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Welcome to Friday Night Jazz here on Vermont Public. 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It's that 3-hour party, y'all. 3-hour jazz party. The best. Hi, I'm Ray Vega. We open up tonight's edition with trumpeter Woody Shaw from his CBS Records recording, United. You heard the title track, United, a wonderful composition by Wayne Shorter. Great band Woody had at that time. Steve Turay on trombone, Stafford James on bass, Tony Reedus on drums, Mulgrew Miller on piano. Steve Turay on trombone and Woody Shaw on trumpet. That front line was the best. What a great front line that band was. I'm happy to say that I got to catch this band when they were out on tour supporting this recording. It was like 1980. It was great, really great. I saw them at the Village Vanguard. Well, happy Friday night, everyone. We've got a nice array of sounds for you this evening. These sounds, Blake used to say, jazz should help you to dust off the dust of everyday life, you know, just dust yourself off. You should be able to dust yourself off. That's what jazz does to you. I'm paraphrasing, obviously. But that's the beauty of this music. It's about mental and spiritual liberation and expression, most definitely. Coming up next from her recording titled West Coast Trio, I'm speaking of pianist Roberta Pickett. This is Mentor. Roberta Pickett on Friday Night Jazz.

Andy Bay on Friday Night Jazz. What a fantastic vocalist he was. Originally from Newark, New Jersey. He was a cousin to Sarah Vaughan. What you heard was from his recording title, American Song, and that was the classic Speak Low. I recall doing a Christmas jazz piano thing for NPR back in 2004, where Andy was one of the artists on that tour as well. We did we did two dates, one in Virginia and then one at the Kennedy Center, and Andy Bay was there, and I just remember his sweet, sweet spirit. Yeah, yep. Amazing. A couple of years before that, we were doing a celebration of Sarah Vaughan over at the NJPAC in Jersey. I was playing with Frank Foster's band, and he was there, and just to hear him talk about his cousin Sarah was beautiful, and to hear him sing was glorious. Right before that, we heard pianist Roberta Pickett from her recording West Coast Trio, and that was Mentor. Up next, she's known as a vocalist, but she's also known as a great alto saxophonist. I'm speaking of Vi Red. This is from her recording titled Bird Call. This is All the Things You Are. Vi Red on Friday Night Jazz.

Three in a row on that one. We started out with All the Things You Are by alto saxophonist and sometimes vocalist, or sometimes vocalist, sometimes alto saxophonist, Vi Red, from her recording titled Bird Call. Right after that, we heard Poncho in the One Ways. Poncho Sanchez and his Latin jazz band from their recording Live at the Belly Up Tavern. We ended that set off with Culada, the great Ermeto Pascual from that beautiful recording made in New York City, simply titled Ermeto. That was done in the 1960s, late 60s. All-star super band on that of all the greatest New York City studio players at the time. Great recording. Coming up next, flautist Andrea Brackfelt from her recording If Not Now, When. This is The Listening Song. Andrea Brackfelt on Friday Night Jazz.

the great, I always say, the great melbourneist and trombonist, composer, arranger extraordinaire, from her recording titled Melba Liston and Her Bones. What you heard was, I like the title of this one, Very Syrian Business. I said a serious Syrian. Very Syrian Business. Melba Liston, trombone master. Right before that, flautist Andrea Brackfeld, my sister, my dear sister, from her recording, If Not Now, When? And what you heard was The Listening Song. And how important it is to do that. We must listen, yes, to each other so we can make some wise decisions. The Listening Song. Well, we're going to wrap up our first hour of Friday Night Jazz with the great master. Not too many people played these instruments, all of them. I'm speaking of playing the flute, playing the oboe, and playing the tenor saxophone. I think he also played soprano saxophone. I'm speaking of Yusef Lateef. A wonderful recording titled Live at Peps. Peps was a great jazz club in Philadelphia. And this is number 7. Yusef Lateef on Friday Night Jazz.

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Here on your station, listener-supported Vermont Public, the party, baby. We're into our second hour of our jazz party. How y'all doing? I'm Ray Vega. We open up tonight's second hour with Count Basie and his orchestra performing Rockabye Basie. It's a play on words there. Rockabye Basie. That was followed up by Pursuit with a Purpose. Tenor saxophonist and vocalist sometimes, just like Vi Red. Camille Thurman. Wonderful, wonderful. What a wonderful young talent on the scene today from her recording title, Origins. So what do we have up next? Well, what we have up next is something that rarely gets played. It's a masterwork from the pen of the one and only Charles Mingus. This is Cumbia and Jazz Fusion. It's a long piece, rarely gets played on the radio, but it's important that we embrace these masterworks by these giants of our music. Here's Charles Mingus, Cumbia and Jazz Fusion.

0: 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Mama little baby likes African gold mine.
1: What's it say?
0: African gold mine.
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0: 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African gold mine.
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1: 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Don't like Uncle Ben. Don't like Uncle Ben. Don't like Uncle Ben. Don't like Uncle Ben. Don't like Uncle Ben. Don't like Uncle Ben. Don't like Uncle Ben. Don't like Uncle Ben. Don't like Uncle Ben. Don't like Uncle Ben. Don't like Uncle Ben. Don't like Uncle Ben. Don't like Uncle Ben. Don't like Uncle Ben. Don't like Uncle Ben. Don't like Uncle Ben. Don't like Uncle Ben. Don't like Uncle Ben. Don't like Uncle Ben. Don't like Uncle Ben. Don't like Uncle Ben. Don't like Uncle Ben. Don't like Uncle Ben. Don't like Uncle Ben. Don't like Uncle Ben. Don't like Uncle Ben. Don't like Uncle Ben. Don't like Uncle Ben. Don't like Uncle Ben.

Cumbia and Jazz Fusion, a masterwork by one and only Charles Mingus. This recording was done in, was actually recorded in 1976. It was released in 1978 and features an all-star band of the great jazz players residing in New York City at that time that had associations with Mingus. Well, that would include Jack Walrath, the great trumpeter, and Jimmy Nepper, the trombonist, Mauricio Smith on many different woodwind instruments, Paul Jeffrey on oboe and tenor saxophone, Ricky Ford on tenor saxophone, Bob Nellums on piano, Danny Richmond, of course, Danny Richmond, Mingus's running partner, his running partner in that great, great rhythm section. Danny Richmond on drums, Candido on congas, Ray Mantilla on congas. Yeah, wow, what a band. Mingus. This was the last recording that he did as a, actually playing bass. Me, myself, and I, he's not playing, he's not really playing on this, he's not playing bass on it. He had other bassists doing the work because he was already dealing with ALS. Anyway, the great Charles Mingus. Don't forget, you can catch Friday Night Jazz if you're loving the sounds. Friday Night Jazz, 3 times a day, 7 days a week, 4 a.m., 12 noon, 8 p.m., East Coast times in the United States. Simply go to streaming services at those hours and you'll be able to catch one of the last two editions of Friday Night Jazz. Up next, Sassy. Sarah Vaughan performing Lover Man. Sarah Vaughan on Friday Night Jazz.

This recording is definitely one of those desert island recordings. They're going to strand me. If I'm going to get stranded someplace, I want this record with me. Oliver Nelson's Blues and the Abstract Truth. That was Yearning. What a bunch of great players on that record. Eric Dolphy on flute and alto saxophone. Of course, Oliver Nelson on tenor saxophone. Freddie Hubbard on trumpet. Bill Evans on piano. Paul Chambers on bass. Roy Haynes on drums. What a band. The only one that doesn't have a solo on the recording is George Barrow, the baritone saxophonist. Classic recording. What a swing on that. And then before that, Sarah Vaughan performing Lover Man. Well, we're going to close off our second hour Friday Night Jazz with the Cubop City Big Band from their recording tribute to Arsenio Rodriguez. This is Mulata Rumbera. The Cubop City Big Band on Friday Night Jazz.

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All right, now, welcome to our third and final hour of Friday Night Jazz here on listener-supported Vermont Public. I'm Ray Vega. Well, we opened up with a recording titled Volcano Blues. Randy Weston with arrangements by Melba Liston. And what we heard was the Chalabati Blues. That was followed up by drummer Allison Miller from the recording title Boom Tick Boom. That was Rockin' Chair. Who's up next? Roberta Gamberini. Wonderful vocalist from Italy originally. This is from her recording titled Easy to Love. This is a combination of Smoke Gets in Your Eyes and All the Things You Are. Roberta Gamberini on Friday Night Jazz.

Oh, yeah. That was The Smile of the Snake. Whoa, that's intense. Artemis, from their latest Blue Note release, Arboresque. Yes, Artemis. Nicole Glover, tenor saxophone. Ingrid Jensen, trumpet. Rini Rosnes, piano. Noriko Ueda, bass. And Allison Miller. We just heard her from on drums. Yeah, it's a great album. These folks play beautifully together. Before that, we heard Roberta Gamberini from her recording Easy to Love. And that was Smoke It's in Your Eyes and All the Things You Are. Coming up next, I've always loved this recording. It was released on Columbia Records in the early 1980s. The recording is titled Soundscapes. Pianist Cedar Walton. On this track, it's got a bunch of great players. We'll talk about it when we come back. This is Warm to the Touch. Cedar Walton on Friday Night Jazz.

the very beautiful. If you could see me now from the recording Big Bags, Milt Jackson and his orchestra. Bags was his nickname. We called him Bags. Milt Jackson, a great vibraphonist, came up with Dizzy Gillespie and, of course, made quite a name for himself as a member of the modern jazz quartet and then, of course, as a leader in his own right. It's a fantastic recording. Milt Jackson and the orchestra, Big Bags. Right before that, we heard Cedar Walton, pianist from the recording Soundscapes. That was Warm to the Touch. This album's really nice. It's got folks like Steve Turay on trombone, Bob Berg on tenor saxophone, Al Forster, drums, Leon Thomas, great Leon Thomas on vocals. Great, great album. I like the vibe on that. We're going to go over now to the Latin Giants of Jazz from their album Ven Baila Conmigo, Come Dance With Me. This is an A.K. Salim composition that was originally recorded by the Machito Orchestra in that classic 1957 recording titled Kenya. The track is titled Canonology, and it was a feature for alto saxophonist on the original recording. It was a feature for alto saxophonist Cannonball Adderley. On this recording, the alto feature is none other than my favorite alto player in the world, Mr. Bobby Porcelli. This is the Latin Giants of Jazz featuring Bobby Porcelli. This is Canonology.

Veronica Swift from her recording Confessions. That was Forget About the Boy. What a voice she has. She's got a beautiful voice. Wow. Right before that, from the recording Ven, Baila Conmigo, Come Dance With Me. The Latin Giants of Jazz performing Canonology, featuring Bobby Porcelli on the alto saxophone. Well, it's time to say goodnight, folks. It's time to wrap up the program. You've been listening to Friday Night Jazz here on Vermont Public. We're gonna go off the air with Quincy Jones and his big band from a compilation titled The ABC Mercury Big Band Jazz Sessions. What we're going to hear is the Charlie Parker composition, Scrapple from the Apple, and this just features an amazing all-star band, Benny Bailey and Freddie Hubbard on trumpet, Curtis Fuller and Ock Person on trombone, Phil Woods on alto, Eric Dixon tenor saxophone, Sahib Shahab on baritone saxophone, Patty Bone on piano, Buddy Catlett on bass, and Stu Martin on drums. This is originally released as the Zurich Jam Sessions of Quincy Jones. We're going to leave you with Scrapple from the Apple. Thank you so much for staying with us for these 3 hours of this jazz party here on Vermont Public. I'm Ray Vega. Thank you to our listeners, sponsors, and supporters. We can't do this without y'all. Thank you, Peter Angus, for the magic. I'll see you next week for some more Friday Night Jazz. And as I say before, please spread some love. I'll see you later. Bye-bye now.

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Good evening and welcome to My Place on Vermont Public. My name is Joel Nagman, host and producer of our weekly get-together, which looks at the origins and evolution of popular and rock music. On March 23, 2026, songwriter, singer, and record producer Chip Taylor passed away at age 86. Writer of many memorable pop songs, Chip Taylor's many contributions to the music industry have left an indelible mark on many generations of musicians and fans the world over. His passing is particularly sad for me, as I had gotten to know Chip in his later years and have been so impressed at what an engaging, multifaceted, and talented man he was. Tonight on My Place, the career in music of Chip Taylor, including his having written this big hit back in 1966 for the Pozo Seco Singers.

the Pozo Seco Singers from Corpus Christi, Texas. I Can Make It With You, a top 32 national hit in the fall of 1966. Words and music by Chip Taylor. The artist we know as Chip Taylor was born James Wesley Voigt on March 21, 1940, in Yonkers, New York, the youngest of three boys born to Elmer and Barbara Voigt. Elmer, known as Whitey Voigt because of his thick head of white hair, was a professional golfer who was the head pro at Sunningdale Country Club in Scarsdale, New York. Mother Barbara worked as a teacher and swimming instructor. The oldest son, Barry Voigt, is an acclaimed volcanologist and geologist noted for his research in geotechnical engineering and landslide prediction. The middle son is Academy Award-winning actor John Voigt, known for his roles in Midnight Cowboy and Coming Home, who is also the father of Academy Award and Tony Award-winning actor Angelina Jolie, as well as actor and film executive James Haven. Wes Voigt, the youngest son, after graduating from Archbishop Stepanak Catholic High School in White Plains, decided to follow in his father's footsteps and become a professional golfer. However, after a wrist injury, his golfing dreams did not pan out, and young Wes turned his focus to a second love, and that was contemporary popular music. This new thing back in the 1950s, the DJs were calling rock and roll. At age 18 in 1958, Wes Voigt recorded his first single as a singer, his self-composed I Want a Lover.

I Want a Lover from 1958, Chip Taylor's first recording as a singer-songwriter, still using his given name, Wes Voigt. Several Wes Voigt singles in the late 50s proved commercially unsuccessful, but the young singer-songwriter persevered, going to New York City, where he hooked up with publishing firms in Midtown Manhattan's Tin Pan Alley. It was now, as the 1960s were dawning, that Wes Voigt assumed the professional name Chip Taylor. Taylor was easier to pronounce than Voigt, and Chip, well, that name came from the fact that as a golfer, the young singer still had an impressive chip shot. The first single written and recorded by Wes Voigt, now using the nom de disque Chip Taylor, was this soft pop number titled Innocent Eyes.

Chip Taylor from 1961. Chip Taylor recorded a number of singles as a singer throughout the 1960s, but none struck gold. However, Chip as a songwriter started to garner a great deal of attention, and a number of major artists began to record Chip Taylor-written songs. In 1964, a young Aretha Franklin recorded Chip's "I Can't Wait to See My Baby's Face."

Aretha Franklin singing a Chip Taylor written song in 1964. Chip at this time took note of the flourishing folk music revival that had elevated artists like Peter, Paul, and Mary, Joan Baez, and of course the Kingston Trio to stardom, and he decided to take a stab at this genre himself, teaming up in 1965 with session guitarist Al Gorgoni, recording as the duo Just Us, made a recording of a song titled I Can't Grow Peaches on a Cherry Tree, which became a number 3 Billboard Adult Contemporary hit in March of 1966.

Chip Taylor-written songs in the mid-1960s were being recorded by many of the top recording artists of the day, among them Bobby Rydell, Jay and the Americans, Johnny Tillotson, even Peggy Lee. But none of these became major hits, mainly because this was in the midst of the British invasion, which had completely altered the American pop music landscape, making it much harder for these domestic artists to rise on the popularity charts, with all these imported hits by the Beatles, the Rolling Stones, the Dave Clark Five, and so on. It was when one of these British bands, namely the Hollies, covered a Chip Taylor-written song titled I Can't Let Go, that Chip Taylor's songwriting fortune changed for the better.

I Can't Let Go, The Hollies, number one in Great Britain and throughout the Commonwealth, and a number 42 hit here in the U.S. Yes, British artists in the mid-1960s were both noticing and recording Chip Taylor-written songs. And the next time this happened, Chip Taylor's life was changed forever. In November of 1965, Chip wrote a song titled Wild Thing, which was recorded by a local New York City teenage band calling themselves the Wild Ones. This record was released, fizzled on the charts, and quickly disappeared. It wasn't until April of 1966 that a quartet from Andover, Hampshire, England, calling themselves the Troggs, recorded their version of Wild Thing that the song became a number one multi-million selling hit throughout the world. Chip Taylor's first truly major songwriting success and a rock and roll classic to this day.

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But I wanna know for sure. So come on and hold me tight.

Wild Thing, both a Grammy Hall of Fame and Rock and Roll Hall of Fame designated classic, honoring Chip Taylor's first truly major success as a songwriter. Jimi Hendrix loved this song and famously performed it at the Monterey Pop Festival in June of 1967. Let's hear a bit of that memorable performance.

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But I wanna know for sure. 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

0: 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Oh, shucks, I love you.
1: This performance by Jimi Hendrix in Monterey on June 18, 1967, went on for more than 7 minutes, when at the end of the performance, Jimi went down on his knees and set fire to his Stratocaster guitar. Both Jimi Hendrix and Chip Taylor's song were permanently propelled into the pop music stratosphere. Yes, tonight on My Place, the career and music of Chip Taylor. The second half of the decade of the 1960s were banner years for Chip Taylor as a songwriter. In late 1967, Chip and fellow Archbishop Stepanak High School graduate Billy Vera wrote a song titled Storybook Children. Billy recorded Storybook Children as a duet with former gospel singer Judy Clay. This black-white duet became a mid-chart hit in early 1968 and became the first interracial love song to chart in the United States.
2: You've got your world, and I've got mine, and it's a shame. Two grown-up worlds

In 1967, Chip Taylor wrote a song titled Angel of the Morning, which he produced for singer Evie Sands. That recording never took off, but Seattle, Washington singer Merrilee Rush heard the song, liked it, and recorded a version produced by Chip's Moman down in Memphis, Tennessee. By May of 1968, Angel of the Morning by Merrilee Rush and the Turnabouts was a number 7 top 10 hit and another jewel in the songwriting crown of Chip Taylor.

Angel of the Morning, Merrily Rush, Grammy-nominated in 1968 for Female Vocal Performance of the Year. The Chip Taylor-written Angel of the Morning became even a bigger hit in 1981 when recorded by pop and country singer Juice Newton. The decade of the 1970s saw Chip Taylor turn more to country music, recording as a singer three fine country-flavored albums showcasing his songwriting talents. Here from 1973 from his Last Chance LP is Chip's self-composed I Want the Real Thing.

Much to Chip's disappointment, his recordings as a country singer during the 1970s saw little chart action. But as has always been the case, when other artists recorded Chip Taylor-written songs, they became hits. Waylon Jennings' recording of the Chip Taylor co-written Sweet Dream Woman peaked at number 7 on Billboard's country charts in the summer of 1972.

In 1980, Chip Taylor, unable to launch his own singing career and frustrated with the music business, turned full-time to something else he did well, professional gambling. Gifted with what is sometimes called eidetic imagery or photographic memory, Chip was very successful at the blackjack tables, to the extent that he was barred from several casinos. And Chip was also very good at handicapping the horses. But he was not a happy man during this time. He was separated from his wife, and gambling had become a devastating, crippling addiction. So much so that he wrote an autobiographical song titled Son of a Rotten Gambler, a cautionary tale written for his own son Christian, a song expressing the fear of passing harmful habits on to the next generation and warning his son not to follow in his footsteps. A number of artists recorded Chip Taylor's Son of a Rotten Gambler, most famously Anne Murray.

Chip says his gambling addiction pretty much dominated his life from 1980 through 1993 when he decided to straighten himself out, and he did, reuniting with his wife Joni and forming his own record label and publishing company, which he christened Trainwreck Records, embarking over the next 30 years on projects of songwriting, recording, and music production, also establishing his Church of the Trainwreck podcast, a self-help forum for gambling addicts. And Chip's earlier songs continue to influence current music. What cover band hasn't performed Wild Thing? An Angel of the Morning found new life when interpolated into the rap hit Angel by Jamaican-American reggae musician Shaggy in 2001.

Angel by Shaggy with additional vocals by Ravon, a number one hit on Billboard's Hot 100 in March of 2001, and of course, songwriting royalties going to Chip Taylor for the original melody. The 2000s were the most prolific of Chip Taylor's songwriting and recording career. He released many albums of original songs that are deeply personal and oftentimes autobiographical, like my own favorite, Charcoal Sky, about how his dad took him and his two older siblings, Barry and John, down to the Nepperham train station to watch the trains and to have them flatten nickels on the tracks.

got a reservation down at Nepperhan Station. 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It'll be on time. It's the Hudson River line. God bless America in that charcoal sky. Boys, this is Harry. He's a conductor for the Putnam Division. Now, he's been doing it for 18 years. He's been my friend for 9. 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

0: Chip Taylor in 2009. Over his nearly 7 decades in the music business, Chip Taylor saw songs that he had composed recorded by dozens of the top artists of the day, among them Linda Ronstadt, Emmylou Harris, Dusty Springfield, Nina Simone, Bonnie Raitt, Willie Nelson, even Frank Sinatra. In 2016, Chip Taylor was inducted in the Songwriters Hall of Fame, and it was a real hoot when, during the induction ceremonies, Chip performed Wild Thing with his young grandchildren. Chip Taylor developed throat cancer in 2023 and passed away on March 23, 2026. He was 86 years old. Survived by son Christian, daughter Kelly, 5 grandchildren, and brothers Barry Voigt and John Voigt. I've been privileged in recent years to have gotten to know Chip Taylor and attended several of his special events and intimate live performances. A truly amazing guy, a masterful storyteller, so able to capture the emotion and spirit of the times in which he lived. His presence will be sorely missed. I'm Joel Nagyman, and this is My Place.
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My name is Joel Nagyman, host and producer of our weekly get-together, which looks at the origins and evolution of popular and rock music. On April 13, 2026, the Rock and Roll Hall of Fame announced its 2026 inductees, including in the category of musical excellence, record producer Arif Mardin. The Music Excellence Award honors those whose originality, influence, and behind-the-scenes work have profoundly impacted music history. Arif Mardin, over a 40-year career, earned the nickname the greatest ears in town because of his rare ability to elevate recording artists while preserving their individuality, turning their recordings into sonic gems. This week's My Place program traces the career and music of record producer Arif Mardin, including his having co-produced Dusty Springfield's top 10 hit, Son of a Preacher Man, in late 1968.

Mehmet Arif Mardin was born March 15, 1932, in Istanbul, Turkey, into a renowned family that included statesmen, diplomats, and leaders in the civic, military, and business sectors of the Ottoman Empire and Turkish Republic. His father was a co-owner of a chain of petroleum gas stations. Arif's mother recognized her son's musical talents and enrolled him in piano lessons at an early age. As a youngster, Arif enjoyed the music of Glenn Miller and Bing Crosby. However, as he grew older, a sister's collection of jazz recordings diverted his preferences toward this genre. However, at this stage of his life, Arif Mardin was not contemplating a career in music. He majored in economics and commerce at Istanbul University before attending the London School of Economics. Though a career in business appeared to be in young Arif's future, the recent graduate also had become an accomplished music arranger and orchestrator. And when several of his demos reached jazz luminary Quincy Jones in the United States, Arif Mardin's career path dramatically changed. He received the first Quincy Jones Music Scholarship and attended the Berklee College of Music in Boston, Massachusetts, from which he graduated in 1961. After teaching at Berklee for a year, come 1963, Arif and his Turkish fiancée permanently relocated from Istanbul to New York City, where he began trying his luck in the music business. In 1963, a now 30-year-old Arif Mardin was hired at Atlantic Records in Manhattan as an assistant to label executive Nesui Erdogan, a fellow immigre from Turkey, whose brother Ahmet Erdogan had co-founded the R&B and jazz-oriented independent record company back in 1948. Nesui Erdogan was leader of Atlantic's jazz department, so Arif Mardin's hiring as Nesui's assistant proved to be a very good fit. One of Arif Mardin's first projects at Atlantic Records was supervising and overseeing the production of jazz singer Betty Carter's 1963 LP, Round Midnight.

Betty Carter and an early jazz production of Arif Martin at Atlantic Records. After many credits assisting in the production of Atlantic Records' extensive roster of jazz artists, Arif Martin rose quickly in the ranks at the company, named studio manager in 1965, and subsequently Atlantic's house producer and arranger, and by 1969, a vice president of the company. And it was almost immediately that Arif began to contribute to the production of Atlantic's pop and rock recording artist as well. On the Young Rascals' number one smash hit Groovin' in the spring of 1967, Arif Martin played a key role, arranging the number, including the decision to replace the standard drum kit with conga drums and a woodblock to create the song's distinct, relaxed Afro-Cuban beat. Also, Martin orchestrated the lounge-style piano performance inspired by Carmen Cavallaro to add texture during the instrumental break. The result? A million-selling number one hit and a Grammy and Rock and Roll Hall of Fame designated classic.

The success of Groovin had Arif Mardin dubbed the unofficial fifth member of the Rascals. Arif Mardin is credited with helping create the soul sound of Aretha Franklin on her recordings at Atlantic, which elevated her to superstardom in 1967. In Arif's own words, quote, "I was assisting Jerry Wexler, who was the main producer, and the atmosphere in the studio at Atlantic on 60th Street was electric. It was like making a soup. You know, the guitar player plays a lick and we all say, keep that, but do this. Aretha would go next door and rehearse the background parts with her sisters. I would write down chord changes and be the liaison between the control room and the musicians. It was incredible." Unquote. Well, yes, it was incredible, and a landmark number one career-defining hit for Aretha Franklin.

During his time at Atlantic Records, Arif Mardin worked as a producer in many genres, including having produced singer-songwriter John Prine's debut album at Atlantic. Recorded in October of 1971, when John was 24 years old. Arif kept the arrangement minimal, keeping Prine's voice at the forefront. Among the tracks on this album is John Prine's first recording of his Angel from Montgomery.

From John Prine's very first LP in 1971, produced by Arif Mardin. The Average White Band was a funk and R&B band from Dundee, Scotland, formed in 1971. When the band signed to Atlantic Records, Arif Mardin was charged with producing their second LP, and he cast them in sync with the then-exploding disco dance craze, and the Arif Mardin-produced instrumental number titled Pick Up the Pieces became a number 1 million-selling Billboard Hot 100 hit in early 1975 and a Rock and Roll Hall of Fame designated classic.

Though he had always been modest about it, Arif Martin acknowledged that he was partially responsible for creating the layered falsetto vocal sound that helped to revitalize the Bee Gees' career. Quote, "I didn't say, hey, sing falsetto, I'd like to invent this sound for you. But there was a melody in one of the songs, it might have been jive talking, and I said, can you take it up an octave, please? And Barry Gibb said, if I take it up an octave and shout like an opera singer, I'll sound like a fool. Let me sing it in a soft voice. So he sang it in that voice, and the brothers and everyone were saying, that's great, that's great, keep that. So that's how it came about. But I didn't say, I want you to sing falsetto here. I just said, kick it up an octave." Unquote. Well, of course, this recording established the Bee Gees' hit-making sound during the enormously successful dance music period of their remarkable career.

Jive Talkin', a number one multi-million selling international hit in the summer of 1975, unleashing the sound of the Bee Gees that gave us Saturday Night Fever, thanks in large part to producer Arif Mardin. The Stephen Sondheim-composed Send in the Clowns from the 1973 Broadway musical A Little Night Music is a remarkable song. When arranged and produced by Arif Mardin for the pop music market with singer Judy Collins, it became a top 20 hit and winner in 1977 of Grammy's Song of the Year.

Arif Martin produced Phil Collins' first major hit as a solo and the first of Phil's number one million-selling singles following his departure from the band Genesis. It's the title song of the motion picture Against All Odds, starring Jeff Bridges, and winner of Grammy's 1984 Pop Male Vocal of the Year.

Arif Mardin played a pivotal role in the recording career of actress, comedian, and singer Bette Midler. Arif and Bette began their association in 1973 when Mardin co-produced with Barry Manilow Bette's second album at Atlantic Records. So impressing her with his arranging and production prowess that she coined Arif's nickname in New York's music industry as the greatest ears in town. Arif was more than just her producer in the studio, but her mentor and collaborator, working to capture the intimacy and power of her voice with minimum artifice. Bette Midler's first national number one hit from the spring of 1989 is a prime example of the sterling arranging and production of Arif Mardin on Bette Midler's records.

Wind Beneath My Wings, a number one multi-million selling single and winner of both 1989's Grammy Record of the Year and Song of the Year. Considered by many to be the definitive recording of this wonderful song, it might well not have been without the masterful studio skills of Arif Mardin. Mardin's production credits span Bette Midler's career from the early 1970s through the late 1990s. You can hear Arif Mardin's magic again on Bette's 1990 hit, From a Distance.

another absolute gem. No wonder that Bette Midler refers to Arif Mardin as the greatest ears in town. In 2002, Arif Mardin produced the debut album of singer Norah Jones titled Come Away With Me, an album that sold over 27 million copies and which won 4 Grammys, including Album of the Year, Best Pop Vocal Album, and Producer of the Year for Arif Mardin. This Arif Mardin-produced album is one of the best-selling albums of all time, the best-selling debut album by a female artist ever, and the best-selling album of the 21st century so far.

During his career, Arif Mardin collected over 40 gold and platinum albums, over 15 Grammy nominations, and 12 Grammy Awards. In 1990, Arif Mardin was inducted into the National Academy of Recording Arts and Science Hall of Fame. And on this upcoming November 14, 2026, he'll most deservedly be inducted into the Rock and Roll Hall of Fame. In 2005, Arif Mardin began work on an album that unintentionally would be his own epitaph. But what a fitting one it has proved to be. Arif Mardin wrote or co-wrote 12 of the 13 songs on the album, all reflecting his 40-year career in music. Performing on this LP were many of the artists whose recordings he'd produced and whose careers he'd fostered, among them members of the Bee Gees, the Average White Band, Carly Simon, Norah Jones, Willie Nelson, The Rascals, Phil Collins, and Chaka Khan. Also prominently represented is perhaps Arif's biggest fan, Bette Midler, who wrote the one song on the album not composed by Mardin himself, a song titled, and I think you guessed it, The Greatest Ears in Town, the nickname Bette had coined for her dear friend and mentor.

0: legendary Ahmet Erdogan, also a fellow emigre from Turkey himself. Ahmet said, and I quote, "In a business often driven by trend and fashion, Arif remained a true artist, a man of incredible musical talent. In contrast to many other producers, Arif did not have one sound which dominated his records. Rather, he created an environment unique to each performer, the common link being exceptional quality and taste. As a result, for over four decades, he helped singers and musicians of very different styles do the best work of their careers," unquote. I think Ahmet was saying, Arif had the greatest ears in town. I'm Joel Nagyman, and this is my place.
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On the green, green, rocky road, promenading green.

From her album Darkness into Light, that's Priscilla Herdman and Walls and Windows. We had a listener's suggestion for some Priscilla Herdman, and we started up with Dave Van Ronk, Green, Green, Rocky Road, and we found that on the Christine Lavin Presents Follow That Road collection. A lot going on ticket-wise on the folk show this evening. Eileen Ivers tickets to give away. She's performing Friday, May 1st at the Park Theater in Jaffrey. For details, visit pfmsconcerts.org. Sunday, May 3rd at 2 o'clock, the New England Fiddle Ensemble will perform at the Rochester Opera House. And We are going to be giving away tickets for that show. It's their first in their series of shows around New England. They have 170 musicians plus in this 17th season. And Jimmy Dale Gilmore and Dave Alvin, almost acoustic duo at the Bellows Falls Opera House on May 9th at 7:30. Now, what you have to do to win tickets for any of these shows this evening is be the second caller when you hear that artist. So be the second caller when you hear those artists. And for the Sunday New England Fiddle Ensemble, you'll just want to be listening for Ellen Carlson. She's the executive director. So when you hear Ellen Carlson, be the second one to call. So you got that? Here's the phone number. You'll need to listen, 603-513-7715. When you hear Eileen Ivers, be the second caller. You could win a pair of tickets when you are the second caller for Ellen Carlson's music. You will win tickets. And Jimmy Dale Gilmore and Dave Alvin's show at the Bellows Falls Opera House. Listen for Jimmy Dale Gilmore when you hear him. Be the second one and you will win tickets. 603-513-7715 is the number you will need. Hey, so glad you're here. I'm Kate McNally, and this is The Folk Show. The Mammals have a show at the Peterborough UU Church on May 15th, and here they are from their Touch Grass album.

0: When Sierra Hall visited us last summer, she told us she wrote that song, Spitfire, for her grandmother.
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0: John Gorka, that's why I stay away from mirrors and people my age on the folk show. Before that, you heard from Sierra Hull from her album Tiptoe High Wire. That was called Spitfire. Heal Our Heart from the Mammals. They have a show coming up over in Peterborough on the 15th, presented by the Peterborough Folk Music Folks, pfmsconcerts.org. And we back there, Priscilla Herdman and Dave Van Ronk. I'm Kate McNally, and this is The Folk Show.
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3: Back in 1942, I was a member of a good platoon.

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0: Jesse Winchester and Yankee Lady. I had a friend named Ken Wilson who, I believe he had a record store called Yankee Lady. It was located someplace in Keene, I believe. Jesse Winchester, just love Jesse Winchester. Before that, Steve Gillette and Cindy Mangson and Marjorie Gray. And that tune, really interesting. You know, they used to say that in colonial times, a squirrel could leave Boston and end up in the Hudson River Valley and never touch the ground because the forest was so thick. So easy for folks to get lost in the woods. And Steve Gillette tells the story there about Marjorie Gray leaving Bellows Falls and ending up in New Hampshire. Alison Krauss, Jacob's Dream, another sad tale about two children lost in Pennsylvania. 100 Miles or More, a collection, the name of that collection from Alison Krauss, and that tune written in part by Julie Lee. She paid us a visit a while back. Tommy Emmanuel, Old Town, and John McCutcheon starting up the set with Waist Deep in the Big Muddy from the album This Fire, Politics, Love, and Other Small Miracles. I'm Kate McNally, and this is The Folk Show.
1: 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I'm Julia Barnett. 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
0: 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He and Dave Alvin doing an almost acoustic duo show at the Bellows Falls Opera House on May 9th at 7:30. If you're the second caller when you hear Jimmy Dale Gilmore at 603-513-7715, you'll have a pair of tickets for that show. 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

The Steel Wheels and Red Wing. That's the name of a festival they do down near their home in Harrisburg, West Virginia. And Steel Wheels have some shows coming up. They'll be at the Cafe Lena in Saratoga Springs, New York at 7 on Tuesday, the 28th. Also with a show at the Shea Theater Arts Center in Turner's Falls on the 29th. And then they're going to be over at 3S Art Space in Portsmouth with a 7 o'clock show on Thursday, April 30th. Lots of opportunities to see Steel Wheels. And there's lots of opportunities to see lots of shows. Check out our folk music and dance calendar online at nhpr.org. Click on the folk show page, and you're going to find the calendar there. Here's Dar Williams.

0: tune written by Julie Miller and recorded there by Bennett and Perkins. The trio, Bennett and Perkins Trio, Kathy Bennett, Tom Perkins, and Taylor Whiteside, will appear at Majestic Theater, 36 Main Street in Conway on Friday, May 1st. By Way of Sorrow, the name of that tune. And before that, Gordon Bach, The Hills of Isla Ho from the album Apples in the Basket. Linda Thompson and Black Waterside from her Dreams Fly Away album. And we started up with Dar Williams, and this was Pompeii from the Folk Scene Collection. You're listening to The Folk Show, and I'm so glad you've joined us here at NHPR. Maybe you're listening on VP, Vermont Public. So glad no matter where you are listening. This is The Folk Show with more still to come.
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0: 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It's The Folk Show with Kate McNally. Happy to have you join us and join in the conversation. 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Thanks for posting your picture online, Norman. Be safe out there and stay warm as well. 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

honey, tell him you got germs. I hope you'll be thinking

0: Chuckins after two from George Potts. Well, it's not really after two. You get an early check-in. That was called Travel Dream Motel from George Potts' album Evens and Odds. Before that, Joni Mitchell and Blue Motel Room from her Hegira album. Mary Gaucher from the Signature Sounds 10th Anniversary release. Boy, that was a while ago. And David Francie starting up that set with Cheap Motel. I'm Kate McNally, and you're listening to The Folk Show.
1: Hello, I'm Nikki Beatty. Join me for this week's Arts Hour from the BBC. With Indian-born comedian and actor Sindhu V, Norwegian filmmaker Christopher Borgli, British actor Gugu Mbatha-Raw, the Canadian life of Pi author Yann Martel, and French musician Sébastien Tellier. That's all in the Arts Hour from the BBC.
0: The BBC Arts Hour is coming up at 10 o'clock right here at NHPR. Don't forget to be listening for Eileen Ivers' music. She's performing on Friday, May 1st at the Park Theater in Jaffrey. For details about Eileen Ivers' show, visit pfmsconcerts.org. And the New England Fiddle Ensemble has a show at 2 o'clock at the Rochester Opera House on Sunday, May 3rd. They've got over 170 musicians, and it's their 17th season of the New England Fiddle Ensemble under the direction of Ellen Carlson. And you'll be listening for Ellen Carlson's music. Be the second one to call when you hear Ellen Carlson, and you will win tickets to the New England Fiddle Ensemble show on Sunday, May 3rd. So be listening for Eileen Ivers and be listening for Ellen Carlson right here on The Folk Show. You could be a winner. I know you're a winner already just for listening on the air here at NHPR or at Vermont Public. Thank you so much for doing that. This is Ryan Kirby. It's called Lonesome River Road.

From the album Postcard from Vermont, Ryan Kirby and Lonesome River Road. Hey, be the second one to call when you hear Eileen Ivers' music. The number 603-513-7715. If you are the second one, then you will win tickets to see her Friday at the Park Theater in Jaffrey from the Folk Show.

for the shooting and the falling star. It's a good place to start, it's a hard place to end, and I'm just passing through here tonight, old friend. So tell me what's new, where is your guitar? Never thought you'd be working that side of the bar. Hey, pour me a tall one, pour one for you. 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And these days, my time it seems, is spent in motels and planes.

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And I pay this agent for his advice, and all that he tells me is play safe and nice. 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And these days, my time it seems, is spent in motels and planes.

0: That's John Perrault here on The Folk Show. And something called New Hampshire, also in that set of music before John Perrault. We heard from Eileen Ivers and Coming Home, the name of that tune, from the album Beyond the Bog Road. Eileen Ivers performing over at the Park Theater in Jaffrey on Friday, May 1st. Also in that set of music, you heard from Bill Morrissey, Motels and Planes. Sadly, Bill Morrissey died in a motel in Georgia, I believe. He was down south. Standing Eight, the name of that album. And you heard The Persecution and Restoration of Dean Moriarty, or On the Road, from Aztec Two Steps' self-titled album. Taking a look at our folk music and dance calendar, of course, in Nelson on Monday nights, they've got the Monday Night Contra Dance at the Town Hall at 7:30. There's reggae at Jimmy's Jazz and Blues Club in Portsmouth tomorrow, the 27th. The Steel Wheels at Saratoga Springs Cafe Lena. And a dance at the University of New Hampshire at the MUB, the University of New Hampshire Fiddle and Folk Club Contra Dance. And that is being presented by the Pegasus Collect, or the caller is Annie Kidwell. For details, visit the MUB page, facebook.com events. Just check out our folk music and dance calendar, and there's a link for it right there. Ellen Doyle is at the Nashua Center for the Arts, Steel Wheels at the Shea Theater Arts Center in Turner's Falls. And on Wednesday, the 29th through Thursday, the 30th, Folk Alliance International Conference. 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

Fiddlers 3 and Ellen Carlson back in Nagasaki. I think the first time I ever heard that song was when it was performed by Dan Hicks and his Hot Licks back in Nagasaki. Also in that set of music before you heard back in Nagasaki, you heard Tom Rush and What I Know. I'm going to give away a pair of tickets right now for the New England Fiddle Ensemble show at the Rochester Opera House. It's at 2 o'clock on Sunday, May 3rd. If you want those tickets, here's the number, 603-513-7715, 603-513-7715. Be the first caller while we listen to Cantrip.

0: the late Tony Barrand and Keith Murphy from the album On the Banks of Cold Brook, Atwood Family Songs from the Hills of Vermont. I had a really great time with Tony and Keith when they came in talking about the Atwood Family Songs from the Hills of Vermont collection. The Frog in the Spring, the name of that one. What a true talent, and what a keeper of the tradition Tony Barrand was. Applewood Road with Amber Rubarth, Losing My Religion, featuring Emily Barker and Amy Spies from the Applewood Road album. The Crossing is the name of the album from Cantrip, and that piece that you heard from them, The Musical Beast, and they were certainly beasts on their instruments. Ellen Carlson from the People I Play With album back in Nagasaki, and Tom Rush starting up that whole set with What I Know. I'm Kate McNally, and this is The Folk Show.
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0: from Around the Campfire. That's Peter, Paul, and Mary. What a trio. Where Have All the Flowers Gone? Before that, Bruce Coburn, Lord of the Starfields. You heard Aoife O'Donovan and Age of Apathy from the album with the same name. And we started up that set with Kate Wolfe and Across the Great Divide from the album Close to You. We're going to give away some tickets for Eileen Ivers in just a moment here on The Folk Show.
1: Hello, I'm Nikki Baady. Join me for this week's Arts Hour from the BBC. With Indian-born comedian and actor Sindhu V, Norwegian filmmaker Christopher Borgli, British actor Gugu Mbatha-Raw, the Canadian life of Pi author Yann Martel, and French musician Sébastien Tellier. That's all in the Arts Hour from the BBC.
0: 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Well, a powerhouse fiddler is coming to Jaffrey on Friday. You know, Eileen Ivers was a founding member of Cherish the Ladies. She recorded with them and toured for several years. You know, and she also replaced the original fiddler in the Riverdance Irish Dance Troupe and toured with them. And she's put out some albums and been touring all over the world. And she is coming to our neighborhood. Had a chance to see her over at the Irish Festival in Manchester not too long ago. And man, what a show she puts on. She's really seized the technology by the horns and really puts on such a great show. If you want to go see Eileen Ivers at the Park Theater in Jaffrey on Friday, May 1st, here's what you need to do. You need to call this number, 603-513-7715, and you need to be the second person to do so. While we listen to Gillian Welch, the number again, 603-513-7715.
2: This is a tune of John's that I've loved for years. It's pretty sad. There's probably a fair number of people that quit their jobs because of this song. This is In Tall Buildings.

open and your path is free to walk. That makes me tend to leave my sleeping bag rolled up and stashed behind your couch. And it's knowing I'm not shackled by forgotten words and bonds and the ink stains that have dried upon some line that keeps you in the back roads by the rivers of my memory,

match, somebody said, because I thought we'd fit together walking. It's just knowing that the world will not be cursing or forgiving when I walk along some railroad track and find

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But not to where I cannot see you walking on the back road,

0: Crossing the Bar, famous poem by Alfred Lord Tennyson, put to music by Ronnie Arbo, recorded at the Peterborough Players Theater in May of 2003. Also in that set of music before we heard from Ronnie Arbo, we heard from Dave Mallett, The Road Goes On Forever. We also heard from John Hartford, and Gentle on My Mind. We heard one way back there from Gillian Welch and In Tall Buildings. I'm Kate McNally, thanking you for joining us here for The Folk Show. 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There is an encore on Fridays from 9 until midnight. 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

Hello, everyone. Welcome to Friday Night Jazz here on Vermont Public. Listener-supported Vermont Public. Your home for jazz. You all know the deal. Yeah. Tuned in at 8 o'clock. Yes, indeed. 8 to 11. It's our jazz party. How y'all doing? I'm Ray Vega. We open up tonight's edition with tenor saxophonist Virginia Mayhew and her septet from her recording titled A Simple Thank You. That was something called Apple Flambé. Yeah, I'm down with that. Apple Flambé. Wonderful, wonderful. My sister, Virginia Mayhew, fantastic tenor saxophonist. Well, happy Friday night. We've got some interesting things. Some new things that I've discovered. One of them coming up right now is something called a group called the Treya Quartet. Where they have dedicated an entire recording to the music of Gabriel Fauré. And this is Pavan Opus 50. The Treya Quartet on Friday Night Jazz. These folks mix up classical and jazz, so I hope y'all dig this. The Treya Quartet on Friday Night Jazz.

All right, so we did two things back to back, works that kind of crossed those lines between the world of classical music and jazz. I think it's a wonderful mixture, and I've done it. I've done some writing that dances between both of those worlds, and it's a lot of fun. It's a lot of fun. So what did we just hear? Well, we opened up that set with the Treia Quartet. They're from France, and the recording is titled "The Treia Quartet Plays Gabriel Fauré." What you heard was Pavane, Opus 50. And then that was followed up by a gentleman that was born in Vermont. He's a Vermonter, but now he's one of the top studio and studio saxophonist in New York City right now. He's also doing Broadway shows, and I just saw a Tiny Desk thing that he did. For Gypsy. He's one of the saxophonists in the Pitt Orchestra. His name is Ben Kono. What you just heard was his recording, Ben Kono Group. The recording is titled Voyages. And what you heard was Yobiyose. Yobiyose. The recording is a celebration of his American and Japanese roots. It's a great recording titled Voyages. So this is a gentleman that's originally from Vermont, and is one of the top cats in New York City right now. Ben Kono. Yes, indeed. My buddy at UVM, Molly Current, thank you for turning me on to Ben Kono. What a great saxophonist. What a great writer. This guy's just pretty darn amazing. Flute, tenor saxophone, he writes his butt off. Great tunes, great arranging. Yes, Ben Kono. I'll be playing more of your music, my man. All right, up next, one of my favorite big bands on the scene today. Percussionist Victor Rendon and the Bronx Connection Latin Jazz Big Band. This is from their recording, Mambo Boulevard. This is Chale. Victor Rendon and the Bronx Connection Latin Jazz Big Band. They got to get a shorter name on Friday Night Jazz.

Ooh, that was funky. Guitarist Tom Rotella. The recording is titled Storyline. That was something called Oddball. Right before that, we heard the wonderful vocalist Michael Mayo performing the Wayne Shorter classic, Speak No Evil. What a beautifully talented vocalist this gentleman is, Michael Mayo. We open up that set with Chele. Victor Rendon and the Bronx Connection, Latin jazz big band from that fabulous recording, Mambo Boulevard. Right now, I'd like to go towards a recording that we have of Sammy Davis along with Count Basie and the orchestra. The recording is titled Our Shining Hour. This is the very beautiful April in Paris. Sammy Davis Jr. and Count Basie on Friday Night Jazz.

Whoa, I went all over the place on that set, which I like to do. That's the beauty. You know, you're going to start playing jazz and, you know, on a radio program. There's a whole lot of great musics that are going to get connected to the music one way or another. So we started out with Sammy Davis Jr., along with the Count Basie Orchestra from their recording Our Shining Hour. And that was the very beautiful April in Paris. That was followed by Compa Gaetano, the late great percussionist rumbero from New York, Mr. Eddie Bobé, from his critically acclaimed recording Central Park Rumba. And that featured the great Puntilla on voice there, and great percussion playing on that track. That was followed up by trumpeter Wynton Marsalis from one of my favorite recordings of his, from the recording titled Black Codes from the Underground. That was Delfeo's Dilemma. All right, if you're just tuning in, well, we're closing off our first hour of Friday Night Jazz with trumpeter Tony Cadillac. He's one of the top first call studio trumpet players in, I would say, the United States, because they'll fly him out to the West Coast. He's New York-based. He does shows, but I know that he's also teaching classical trumpet at Purchase College over there in SUNY Purchase. He's got a recording titled Around the Horn. Tony Cadillac, Big Band. This is Stevie Wonder's Creepin'. You're listening to Friday Night Jazz on Vermont Public.

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All right, now, how y'all doing? Welcome to our second hour here on Vermont Public. You're listening to Friday Night Jazz. I'm Ray Vega. Yeah, that's right. Every Friday, we got this jazz party from 8 to 11 p.m. here on listener-supported Vermont Public. So proud to be part of this station and coming up to my 8th year. Oy, Vega. Whoa, man. That's pretty wild. I just realized that. Wow. Yeah. Oy, Vega. Yeah. Well, anyway, what did we do? What did we do, Ray Vega? Well, we open up the second hour with the beautiful guitar work of the wonderful Emily Remler. She just left us too early. Gone too soon. The recording title is Transitions, and what you heard was Searching. That was followed up by one of my former bosses and mentors, Mr. Mongo Santamaria, from a recording that was released in the early 2000s. Columbia Records had held on to this for 30 years, and they finally released it in the early 2000s. The recording is simply titled Santa Maria, but you heard was the Willie Allen composition, Naked If You Want To. You know, Willie always came up. When I was on Mongo's band, Willie would come in with tunes with some of the most outlandish titles. I'm going to leave that one alone. Yeah. That was, we ended off that set with my compadre, Thomas Marriott, the great trumpeter based in Seattle, from his recording titled Urban Folklore. What you heard was The Tale of Debauchery. The Tale of Debauchery. Trumpeter Thomas Marriott in the house. Well, happy Friday night, everyone. We're going to continue our party. But before I go on, I want to remind y'all that you can catch Friday Night Jazz 3 times a day, 7 days a week. Go to vermontpublic.org and go to where they has the streaming services. And at the hours of 4 a.m., 12 noon, 8 p.m., those hours, East Coast times, of course, in the United States, you go to that streaming thing, and then you'll be able to catch one of the last two editions of Friday Night Jazz. So it's a bunch of times you can catch the program. Again, I say East Coast time in the United States. So, you know, if it works for you, if you're out in the West Coast, I know I have some folks out in, I want to say New Mexico that have been... You know, they live in Vermont part of the year, and they come back every now and then, but they do catch the program. And we're so honored to be able to share this great American music with as many people as possible. All righty. Up next, the great one, Little Jimmy Scott, performing the classic At Last. You're listening to Friday Night Jazz on Vermont Public. I'm Ray Vega. And this is Little Jimmy Scott.

All right. That was a Caribbean jazz project from the recording titled Paraíso, performing John Coltrane's Naima. Nice band on that. It's on that particular version of the Caribbean jazz project. Of course, the leaders at the time were Steve Kahn on guitar and Dave Samuels on vibes. This track also includes Ruben Rodriguez on bass, Luisito Quintero on timbales, and my little brother Richie Flores on congas. And Dave Valentin was also on this particular track, as well as yours truly, Ray Vega on flugelhorn. This is recorded before I joined the band around 2003, I want to say. But this is recorded before that when I was had a contract with Concord Records at the time. And I was appearing as an artist, as a guest artist on a bunch of folks' recordings that were on the label at the time. Oh, to be young and have a record deal. Oh, anyway, let's continue. Oy vey. Yeah, anyway, that was Naima. Right before that, we heard Ruby, my dear. Thelonious Monk from the recording, the complete 1947 to 1952 Blue Note recordings. Thelonious Monk. I gotta have some Monk on every program or somebody performing Monk's music. It's just like that. We open up that set with the wonderful Little Jimmy Scott performing At Last. Right now, we're going to go to a recording that I recently discovered. It's simply titled Andy and the Bass Sisters, Round Midnight. Andy Bay, we just lost him, and I've just been rediscovering the magic of this master. And this band is great with his sisters. It's pretty wild. So we're going to hear something called Love Medley. You're going to hear Love Is Just Around the Corner, I Love You, and Love You Madly. Andy and the Bass Sisters on Friday Night Jazz.

more bebop. I had some bebop a set or so ago with Thelonious Monk performing Ruby My Dear. Now, what you heard was the Howard McGee Fats Navarro Sextet from a compilation titled The Blue Note and Capitol Sessions. Howard McGee and Fats Navarro were two trumpeters who were contemporaries to Dizzy Gillespie. In the latter part of the 1940s, Dizzy was the one creating many of the sparks on the scene, but there were other trumpeters that were important on that in the Harlem scene as well as in the 52nd Street scene, and Howard McGee and Fats Navarro were two of those contemporary trumpeters to Dizzy Gillespie. What you heard was their recording of the wonderful Bopperation. I like that, Bopperation. So yeah, both of them were killer trumpeters. Killer trumpeters, killer bebop trumpeters. Howard McGee lived into, I saw him in the 70s playing a little tribute to Dizzy Gillespie. Fats Navarro passed away in the very early 1950s from tuberculosis associated with drug addiction. But two of the great masters, Howard McGee, Fats Navarro. Right before that, we heard the great keyboardist, sometimes vocalist, from Brazil, the great Tania Maria, from the recording The Best of Tania Maria. We heard a composition called Bronx. Check that out, Bronx. I would love to ask her, girlfriend, when were you in the Bronx to come up with that one? Bronx, that's my hometown. Tania Maria, Bronx, yeah. Beautiful Brazilian sounds there. We opened up that set with Andy and the Bay Sisters. Andy Bay and his sisters. The recording is titled Round Midnight, and you heard the love medley of Love is Just Around the Corner, I Love You, and Love You Madly. Well, we're going to close off our second hour of Friday Night Jazz with saxophonist Sam Rivers from his Blue Note Recordings release titled Contours. This is Point of Many Returns. Sam Rivers on Friday Night Jazz.

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0: bud is ready to me, and what is this I hear about the kind of a bartender? So he tends a groovy bar, so they all forget it. To me, it couldn't mean anything, and I was calling myself a fool to let it. I've had it a little with Freddy, a little Freddy's really heady. You know that I'm all the making on a fellow's mind unsteady. It's in the book, you can read it if you're ever sober up enough to want to take a look. You settle in an alcoholic, you can get an ignorant on the sweat around, because I'm sucking up the juice, and it ain't never gonna ever turn you loose. It's stupid, Robbie. See the hole in your head, catch it, do what you do with it. Remember that. Now you know, so take it slow, you'll find you're gonna have a long road to hoe. And so I say you gotta play another way. You ought to add a little depth to your attitude and exercise your mind. If you do, you probably will find that fame ain't nothing but pride and illusion. Who's up and who's down is all facade, I tell you. While we're willing on our ass, a little 1,000 miles a minute, but we think standing still. When you think of that, it's kind of peculiar. Even so, you ought to know. But alcohol is eating up your brain, otherwise you wouldn't function quite so. Maybe this, you're not about it, but a mind. Revolution. Don't resist, your body's serving as a colorblind, secreting you immortal soul. What bliss, you're free, really are. To do your heart and your mind, to your soul, that's the goal. And the soul is the one you need. Who for thought is all about your need. That'll give you the sky and keep you high forever. And lots of people tend to think all they have to do is light a joint and take a drink for them to reach the same euphoric brink. Forget it, it never will be so. Cause alcohol and them narcotics will never do the trick. You gotta do it like you said, or mess your body up and shoot the stuff and get sick. Don't ever listen to your intellect, cause intellect annihilates the spirit. There, I know it may be a position clear, man would only open up a dinner in here. Dear man, never do.
1: I heard what you said, and it stays in my head. Well, let me tell you my impression. Everything you said is straight ahead. Absolutely, indeed. It sure needs thinking about. I'm just trying to figure it out.
2: I never would believe it if I hadn't really heard it. Pretty much of what I heard is definable to me. Really need to see a relationship with another fellow soul in his body.
1: Somebody's gonna have to make it clear to me. Having a teensy-weensy, itsy-bitsy his face with Freddy. He's after me.

All right now, how y'all doing? Welcome to our third hour of Friday Night Jazz here on Listener Supported Vermont Public, your home for jazz on Friday nights right here in the North Country. Yeah, you know, right here with upstate New York and Vermont and New Hampshire and, of course, our beautiful friends in Canada. What's happening, y'all? Yeah, well, what did we do? We opened up tonight's third and final hour with Freddie Freeloader from the recording titled John Hendricks and Friends. So dig, what they did was on this, they took the track of Miles Davis, Freddie Freeloader from the Kind of Blue record, and all of the vocalists imitated one of the instrumental soloists on that particular original track. So for instance, John Hendricks, who's leading it, he was the he did the voice of his vocalese, which you add lyrics to an improvised solo. That's called vocalese. He did the John Coltrane solo, right? George Benson did the alto saxophone solo of Julian Cannonball Adderley. Al Jarreau did the Miles Davis trumpet solo. And Bobby McFerrin did the Wynton Kelly solo. So maybe someday I'll play both of them back to back so you can kind of groove on that. But if you have an opportunity, check out, you know, you can get these things online. Check out John Hendricks doing Freddie Freeloader from the John Hendricks and Friends recording. And then go and check out, well, first check out the Miles recording. Put them back to back because it's the same solos. But they were geniuses. They put lyrics to these fabulous, timeless improvisations. That's the beauty of vocalese. That was followed up by one of my favorite groups. I know that they're no longer in existence, the Manhattan Transfer, from their recording titled Vibrate. And what you heard was Walking in New York. Great composition by Brenda Russell. Of course, that featured Lou Soloff doing that hot trumpet solo there. Oh, yeah, Louis. One of the great masters. No longer with us, but impacted so many of us who knew him and worked with him in New York. Coming up next, this young man was, he was here in Vermont, I want to say. Yes, he was up here with Maria Schneider's band. Maria Schneider's band, yeah, that was a couple years back. I'm speaking of saxophonist Donnie McCaslin. This is something called Henry. Donnie McCaslin on Friday Night Jazz.

from the recording titled Raising Our Voice, Yellow Jackets, the great super band Yellow Jackets. And that was something called Ecuador. Ecuador. Before that, we heard this is a new release of a very old recording. It has been recently released under the title Blue Bossa in the Bronx. There was a jazz club on Boston Road in the Bronx called the Blue Morocco, where all the cats played at back in the 1960s. And so this is a recording of Kenny Durham's. And what we heard was One and Only Love. So there's a recording of Freddie Hubbard's that just came out, also from the Blue Morocco. It's some really great stuff. I actually heard these recordings early 2000s, I heard these recordings because my friend Bernard Drayton, Bernie Drayton, who's a television commercial producer, he's a jingle session producer, he's a friend of mine, he had recorded these things back in the 1960s. He went to the club and recorded, and so he sent me cassettes of them to check out, but they've finally been released. I'm pretty happy about that. Yeah, Blue Bossa in the Bronx, trumpeter Kenny Durham. We opened up that set with Donnie McCaslin performing Henry. Up next, from the recording titled The Billie Holiday Songbook, trumpeter Terrence Blanchard, featuring the vocals of Jeannie Bryson. This is Nice Work If You Can Get It. Terrence Blanchard with Jeannie Bryson on Friday Night Jazz.

the beautiful mallet work of the one and only Bobby Hutcherson from his Blue Note recording titled Montara. That was Camel Rise. Right before that, we heard the Echo Park Project Latin Jazz Octet from their recording titled It's My Turn. And that was something called Montuneando. In Latin music, if somebody's playing a montuno, they'll say that person is montuneando. Just a little play on words of Thelonious Monk, a monk type of montuno. Montuno being that pattern that plays over and over in Latin music. The don don don don don don don. Enough of the masterclass. Anyway, it's a little play on montuneando, but it's monk tuneando. Very clever. Yes, indeed. Monk. Everybody celebrates monk. We opened up that set with trumpeter Terrence Blanchard along with Jeannie Bryson from the recording The Billie Holiday Songbook. That was nice work if you can get it. It's time to say goodnight, y'all. We're going to close off our program with the Thad Jones and Mel Lewis Orchestra performing Central Park North from that wonderful Mosaic compilation. The Complete Solid State Recordings, 1966 to 1970. Great Thad Jones, Mel Lewis Orchestra, one of the greatest bands to come up on the scene, without a doubt. Anyway, it's time to say goodnight. Thank you to all of our listeners, sponsors, supporters. We cannot do this program without you or any of the programming at this wonderful station. So we all thank you from the bottom of our hearts. Thank you, Peter Engels, for your magic, keeping this thing going. And, spread some love. We are living in some very interesting times. Love wins. Spread some love. I'm Ray Vega. I'll see you next week for some more Friday Night Jazz. Bye-bye now.

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left an indelible mark on many generations of musicians and fans the world over. His passing is particularly sad for me, as I had gotten to know Chip in his later years and have been so impressed at what an engaging, multifaceted, and talented man he was. Tonight on My Place, the career and music of Chip Taylor, including his having written this big hit back in 1966 for the Pozo Seco Singers.

The Pozo Seco Singers from Corpus Christi, Texas. I Can Make It With You, a top 32 national hit in the fall of 1966. Words and music by Chip Taylor. The artist we know as Chip Taylor was born James Wesley Voigt on March 21, 1940, in Yonkers, New York, the youngest of three boys born to Elmer and Barbara Voigt. Elmer, known as Whitey Voigt because of his thick head of white hair, was a professional golfer who was the head pro at Sunningdale Country Club in Scarsdale, New York. Mother Barbara worked as a teacher and swimming instructor. The oldest son, Barry Voigt, is an acclaimed volcanologist and geologist noted for his research in geotechnical engineering and landslide prediction. The middle son is Academy Award-winning actor John Voigt, known for his roles in Midnight Cowboy and Coming Home, who is also the father of Academy Award and Tony Award-winning actor Angelina Jolie, as well as actor and film executive James Haven. Wes Voigt, the youngest son, after graduating from Archbishop Stepanak Catholic High School in White Plains, decided to follow in his father's footsteps and become a professional golfer. However, after a wrist injury, his golfing dreams did not pan out, and young Wes turned his focus to a second love, and that was contemporary popular music. This new thing back in the 1950s, the DJs were calling rock and roll. At age 18 in 1958, Wes Voigt recorded his first single as a singer, his self-composed I Want a Lover.

I Want a Lover from 1958, Chip Taylor's first recording as a singer-songwriter, still using his given name, Wes Voigt. Several Wes Voigt singles in the late 50s proved commercially unsuccessful, but the young singer-songwriter persevered, going to New York City, where he hooked up with publishing firms in Midtown Manhattan's Tin Pan Alley. It was now, as the 1960s were dawning, that Wes Voigt assumed the professional name Chip Taylor. Taylor was easier to pronounce than Voigt, and Chip, well, that name came from the fact that as a golfer, the young singer still had an impressive chip shot. The first single written and recorded by Wes Voigt, now using the nom de disque Chip Taylor, was this soft pop number titled Innocent Eyes.

Chip Taylor from 1961. Chip Taylor recorded a number of singles as a singer throughout the 1960s, but none struck gold. However, Chip as a songwriter started to garner a great deal of attention, and a number of major artists began to record Chip Taylor-written songs. In 1964, a young Aretha Franklin recorded Chip's "I Can't Wait to See My Baby's Face."

Aretha Franklin singing a Chip Taylor-written song in 1964. Chip at this time took note of the flourishing folk music revival that had elevated artists like Peter, Paul, and Mary, Joan Baez, and of course the Kingston Trio to stardom, and he decided to take a stab at this genre himself, teaming up in 1965 with session guitarist Al Gorgoni, recording as the duo Just Us, made a recording of a song titled I Can't Grow Peaches on a Cherry Tree, which became a number 3 Billboard Adult Contemporary hit in March of 1966.

Chip Taylor-written songs in the mid-1960s were being recorded by many of the top recording artists of the day, among them Bobby Rydell, Jay and the Americans, Johnny Tillotson, even Peggy Lee. But none of these became major hits, mainly because this was in the midst of the British invasion, which had completely altered the American pop music landscape, making it much harder for these domestic artists to rise on the popularity charts, with all these imported hits by the Beatles, the Rolling Stones, the Dave Clark Five, and so on. It was when one of these British bands, namely the Hollies, covered a Chip Taylor-written song titled I Can't Let Go, that Chip Taylor's songwriting fortune changed for the better.

I Can't Let Go, The Hollies, number one in Great Britain and throughout the Commonwealth, and a number 42 hit here in the U.S. Yes, British artists in the mid-1960s were both noticing and recording Chip Taylor-written songs. And the next time this happened, Chip Taylor's life was changed forever. In November of 1965, Chip wrote a song titled Wild Thing, which was recorded by a local New York City teenage band calling themselves the Wild Ones. This record was released, fizzled on the charts, and quickly disappeared. It wasn't until April of 1966 that a quartet from Andover, Hampshire, England, calling themselves the Troggs, recorded their version of Wild Thing that the song became a number one multi-million selling hit throughout the world. Chip Taylor's first truly major songwriting success and a rock and roll classic to this day.

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Jimi Hendrix loved this song and famously performed it at the Monterey Pop Festival in June of 1967. Let's hear a bit of that memorable performance.

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1: This performance by Jimi Hendrix in Monterey on June 18, 1967, went on for more than 7 minutes, when at the end of the performance, Jimi went down on his knees and set fire to his Stratocaster guitar. Both Jimi Hendrix and Chip Taylor's song were permanently propelled into the pop music stratosphere. Yes, tonight on My Place, the career in music of Chip Taylor. The second half of the decade of the 1960s were banner years for Chip Taylor as a songwriter. In late 1967, Chip and fellow Archbishop Stepanak High School graduate Billy Vera wrote a song titled Storybook Children. Billy recorded Storybook Children as a duet with former gospel singer Judy Clay. This black-white duet became a mid-chart hit in early 1968 and became the first interracial love song to chart in the United States.
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3: two grown-up worlds

In 1967, Chip Taylor wrote a song titled Angel of the Morning, which he produced for singer Evie Sands. That recording never took off, but Seattle, Washington singer Merrilee Rush heard the song, liked it, and recorded a version produced by Chips Moman down in Memphis, Tennessee. By May of 1968, Angel of the Morning by Merrilee Rush and the Turnabouts was a number 7 top 10 hit and another jewel in the songwriting crown of Chip Taylor.

Angel of the Morning, Merrily Rush, Grammy-nominated in 1968 for Female Vocal Performance of the Year. The Chip Taylor-written Angel of the Morning became even a bigger hit in 1981 when recorded by pop and country singer Juice Newton. The decade of the 1970s saw Chip Taylor turn more to country music, recording as a singer three fine country-flavored albums showcasing his songwriting talents. Here from 1973 from his Last Chance LP is Chip's self-composed I Want the Real Thing.

Much to Chip's disappointment, his recordings as a country singer during the 1970s saw little chart action. But as has always been the case, when other artists recorded Chip Taylor-written songs, they became hits. Waylon Jennings' recording of the Chip Taylor co-written Sweet Dream Woman peaked at number 7 on Billboard's country charts in the summer of 1972.

In 1980, Chip Taylor, unable to launch his own singing career and frustrated with the music business, turned full-time to something else he did well, professional gambling. Gifted with what is sometimes called eidetic imagery or photographic memory, Chip was very successful at the blackjack tables, to the extent that he was barred from several casinos. And Chip was also very good at handicapping the horses. But he was not a happy man during this time. He was separated from his wife, and gambling had become a devastating, crippling addiction. So much so that he wrote an autobiographical song titled Son of a Rotten Gambler, a cautionary tale written for his own son Christian, a song expressing the fear of passing harmful habits on to the next generation and warning his son not to follow in his footsteps. A number of artists recorded Chip Taylor's Son of a Rotten Gambler, most famously Anne Murray.

Chip says his gambling addiction pretty much dominated his life from 1980 through 1993 when he decided to straighten himself out, and he did, reuniting with his wife Joni and forming his own record label and publishing company, which he christened Trainwreck Records, embarking over the next 30 years on projects of songwriting, recording, and music production, also establishing his Church of the Trainwreck podcast, a self-help forum for gambling addicts. And Chip's earlier songs continue to influence current music. What cover band hasn't performed Wild Thing? An Angel of the Morning found new life when interpolated into the rap hit Angel by Jamaican-American reggae musician Shaggy in 2001.

Angel by Shaggy with additional vocals by Ravon, a number one hit on Billboard's Hot 100 in March of 2001, and of course songwriting royalties going to Chip Taylor for the original melody. The 2000s were the most prolific of Chip Taylor's songwriting and recording career. He released many albums of original songs that are deeply personal and oftentimes autobiographical, like my own favorite, Charcoal Sky, about how his dad took him and his two older siblings, Barry and John, down to the Nipperham train station to watch the trains and to have them flatten nickels on the tracks.

Got a reservation down in Nepperhan Station. Flatten your nickels, boys, and wave that train goodbye. It'll be on time. It's the Hudson River line. God bless America in that charcoal sky. Boys, this is Harry. He's a conductor for the Putnam DeVere. Now, he's been doing it for 18 years. He's been my friend for 9. Harry, this is Barry. Middle son John, little Jamie. Trying to teach my boys about that charcoal.

America in a charcoal sky. Now, since the 1860s, boys, we've been pushing up steam. And I still hear those wheels every time I close my eyes. And without that steam, boys, there'd be no American dream. And Daddy said, God bless you, Harry. We'll see you by and by.

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The caboose, she's rolling. 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Now when he hops on board, boys, give a wave. Time we started going.

0: God bless America and that charcoal sky.
1: Chip Taylor in 2009. Over his nearly seven decades in the music business, Chip Taylor saw songs that he had composed recorded by dozens of the top artists of the day, among them Linda Ronstadt, Emmylou Harris, Dusty Springfield, Nina Simone, Bonnie Raitt, Willie Nelson, even Frank Sinatra. In 2016, Chip Taylor was inducted in the Songwriters Hall of Fame, and it was a real hoot when, during the induction ceremonies, Chip performed Wild Thing with his young grandchildren. Chip Taylor developed throat cancer in 2023 and passed away on March 23, 2026. He was 86 years old. Survived by son Christian, daughter Kelly, five grandchildren, and brothers Barry Voigt and John Voigt. I've been privileged in recent years to have gotten to know Chip Taylor and attended several of his special events and intimate live performances. A truly amazing guy, a masterful storyteller, so able to capture the emotion and spirit of the times in which he lived. His presence will be sorely missed. I'm Joel Nagyman, and this is My Place.
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Good evening and welcome to My Place on Vermont Public. My name is Joel Nagyman, host and producer of our weekly get-together, which looks at the origins and evolution of popular and rock music. On April 13, 2026, the Rock and Roll Hall of Fame announced its 2026 inductees, including in the category of musical excellence, record producer Arif Mardin. The Music Excellence Award honors

Here in music of record producer Arif Martin, including his having co-produced Dusty Springfield's top 10 hit, Son of a Preacher Man, in late 1968.

Mehmet Arif Mardin was born March 15, 1932, in Istanbul, Turkey, into a renowned family that included statesmen, diplomats, and leaders in the civic, military, and business sectors of the Ottoman Empire and Turkish Republic. His father was a co-owner of a chain of petroleum gas stations. Arif's mother recognized her son's musical talents and enrolled him in piano lessons at an early age. As a youngster, Arif enjoyed the music of Glenn Miller and Bing Crosby. However, as he grew older, a sister's collection of jazz recordings diverted his preferences toward this genre. However, at this stage of his life, Arif Mardin was not contemplating a career in music. He majored in economics and commerce at Istanbul University before attending the London School of Economics. Though a career in business appeared to be in young Arif's future, the recent graduate also had become an accomplished music arranger and orchestrator, and when several of his demos reached jazz luminary Quincy Jones in the United States, Arif Mardin's career path dramatically changed. He received the first Quincy Jones Music Scholarship and attended the Berklee College of Music in Boston, Massachusetts, from which he graduated in 1961. After teaching at Berklee for a year, come 1963, Arif and his Turkish fiancée permanently relocated from Istanbul to New York City, where he began trying his luck in the music business. In 1963, a now 30-year-old Arif Mardin was hired at Atlantic Records in Manhattan as an assistant to label executive Nesui Erdogan, a fellow immigrant from Turkey, whose brother Ahmet Erdogan had co-founded the R&B and jazz-oriented independent record company back in 1948. Nesui Erdogan was leader of Atlantic's jazz department, so Arif Mardin's hiring as Nesui's assistant proved to be a very good fit. One of Arif Mardin's first projects at Atlantic Records was supervising and overseeing the production of

Betty Carter and an early jazz production of Arif Martin at Atlantic Records. After many credits assisting in the production of Atlantic Records' extensive roster of jazz artists, Arif Martin rose quickly in the ranks at the company, named studio manager in 1965, and subsequently Atlantic's house producer and arranger, and by 1969, a vice president of the company. And it was almost immediately that Arif began to contribute to the production of Atlantic's pop and rock recording artist as well. On the Young Rascals' number one smash hit Groovin' in the spring of 1967, Arif Martin played a key role, arranging the number, including the decision to replace the standard drum kit with conga drums and a woodblock to create the song's distinct, relaxed Afro-Cuban beat. Also, Martin orchestrated the lounge-style piano performance inspired by Carmen Cavallaro to add texture during the instrumental break. The result? A million-selling number one hit and a Grammy and Rock and Roll Hall of Fame designated classic.

The success of Groovin' had Arif Mardin dubbed the unofficial fifth member of the Rascals. Arif Mardin is credited with helping create the soul sound of Aretha Franklin on her recordings at Atlantic, which elevated her to superstardom in 1967. In Arif's own words, quote, "I was assisting Jerry Wexler, who was the main producer, and the atmosphere in the studio at Atlantic on 60th Street was electric. It was like making a soup. You know, the guitar player plays a lick and we all say, 'Keep that, but do this.' Aretha would go next door and rehearse the background parts with her sisters. I would write down chord changes and be the liaison between the control room and the musicians. It was incredible." Unquote. Well, yes, it was incredible, and a landmark number one career-defining hit for Aretha Franklin.

During his time at Atlantic Records, Arif Mardin worked as a producer in many genres, including having produced singer-songwriter John Prine's debut album at Atlantic. Recorded in October of 1971, when John was 24 years old, Arif kept the arrangement minimal, keeping Prine's voice at the forefront. Among the tracks on this album is John Prine's first recording of his Angel from Montgomery.

from John Prine's very first LP in 1971, produced by Arif Mardin. The Average White Band was a funk and R&B band from Dundee, Scotland, formed in 1971. When the band signed to Atlantic Records, Arif Mardin was charged with producing their second LP, and he cast them in sync with the then-exploding disco dance craze, and the Arif Mardin-produced instrumental number titled Pick Up the Pieces became a number 1 million-selling Billboard Hot 100 hit in early 1975 and a Rock and Roll Hall of Fame designated classic.

Though he had always been modest about it, Arif Martin acknowledged that he was partially responsible for creating the layered falsetto vocal sound that helped to revitalize the Bee Gees' career. Quote, "I didn't say, hey, sing falsetto, I'd like to invent this sound for you. But there was a melody in one of the songs, it might have been jive talking, and I said, can you take it up an octave, please? And Barry Gibb said, if I take it up an octave and shout like an opera singer, I'll sound like a fool. Let me sing it in a soft voice. So he sang it in that voice, and the brothers and everyone were saying, that's great, keep that. So that's how it came about. But I didn't say, I want you to sing falsetto here. I just said, kick it up an octave." Unquote. Well, of course, this recording established the Bee Gees' hit-making sound during the enormously successful dance music period of their remarkable career.

Jive Talkin', a number one multi-million selling international hit in the summer of 1975, unleashing the sound of the Bee Gees that gave us Saturday Night Fever, thanks in large part to producer Arif Mardin. The Stephen Sondheim-composed Send in the Clowns from the 1973 Broadway musical A Little Night Music is a remarkable song. When arranged and produced by Arif Mardin for the pop music market with singer Judy Collins, it became a top 20 hit and winner in 1977 of Grammy's Song of the Year.

Arif Martin produced Phil Collins' first major hit as a solo and the first of Phil's number one million-selling singles following his departure from the band Genesis. It's the title song of the motion picture Against All Odds, starring Jeff Bridges, and winner of Grammy's 1984 Pop Male Vocal of the Year.

Arif Mardin played a pivotal role in the recording career of actress, comedian, and singer Bette Midler. Arif and Bette began their association in 1973 when Mardin co-produced with Barry Manilow Bette's second album at Atlantic Records. So impressing her with his arranging and production prowess that she coined Arif's nickname in New York's music industry as the greatest ears in town. Arif was more than just her producer in the studio, but her mentor and collaborator, working to capture the intimacy and power of her voice with minimum artifice. Bette Midler's first national number one hit from the spring of 1989 is a prime example of the sterling arranging and production of Arif Mardin on Bette Midler's records.

Wind Beneath My Wings, a number one multi-million selling single and winner of both 1989's Grammy Record of the Year and Song of the Year. Considered by many to be the definitive recording of this wonderful song, it might well not have been without the masterful studio skills of Arif Mardin. Mardin's production credits span Bette Midler's career from the early 1970s through the late 1990s. You can hear Arif Mardin's magic again on Bette's 1990 hit, From a Distance.

another absolute gem. No wonder that Bette Midler refers to Arif Mardin as the greatest ears in town. In 2002, Arif Mardin produced the debut album of singer Norah Jones titled Come Away With Me, an album that sold over 27 million copies and which won 4 Grammys, including Album of the Year, Best Pop Vocal Album, and Producer of the Year for Arif Mardin. This Arif Mardin-produced album is one of the best-selling albums of all time, the best-selling debut album by a female artist ever, and the best-selling album of the 21st century so far.

During his career, Arif Martin collected over 40 gold and platinum albums, over 15 Grammy nominations, and 12 Grammy Awards. In 1990, Arif Martin was inducted into the National Academy of Recording Arts and Science Hall of Fame. And on this upcoming November 14th, 2026, he'll most deservedly be inducted into the Rock and Roll Hall of Fame. In 2005, Arif Martin began work on an album that unintentionally would be his own epitaph. But what a fitting one it has proved to be. Arif Martin wrote or co-wrote 12 of the 13 songs on the album, all reflecting his 40-year career in music. Performing on this LP were many of the artists whose recordings he'd produced and whose careers he'd fostered, among them members of the Bee Gees, The Average White Band, Carly Simon, Nora Jones, Willie Nelson, The Rascals, Phil Collins, and Chaka Khan. Also prominently represented is perhaps Arif's biggest fan, Bette Midler, who wrote the one song on the album not composed by Martin himself, a song titled, and I think you guessed it, The Greatest Ears in Town, the nickname Bette had coined for her dear friend and mentor.

0: Bette Midler from Arif Martin's 2006 album, aptly titled All My Friends Are Here. Sadly, just as this album was nearing completion, Arif Martin, after a battle with pancreatic cancer, died on June 25, 2006. He was 74 years old. Perhaps the best assessment of Arif Martin's exceptional talent was voiced several decades back by the founder and president of Atlantic Records, the legendary Ahmet Erdogan, also a fellow emigre from Turkey himself. Ahmet said, and I quote, "In a business often driven by trend and fashion, Arif remained a true artist, a man of incredible musical talent. In contrast to many other producers, Arif did not have one sound which dominated his records. Rather, he created an environment unique to each performer, the common link being exceptional quality and taste. As a result, for over four decades, he helped singers and musicians of very different styles do the best work of their careers," unquote. I think Ahmet was saying, Arif had the greatest ears in town. I'm Joel Najman, and this is My Place.
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Can't Help But Wonder Where I'm Bound. That's the Spain Brothers, recorded in our studio here at NHPR. We started up with Burl Ives and I Know Where I'm Going. And Roger McGuinn and the Birds say, you ain't going nowhere.

0: That's from the newest release from Lori Lewis and the Right Hands. The name of the album is Oh California, and that tune, This Little Light of Mine. I sure am glad there's a little bit more light during the day. Before that, a new one from BB Bonus. You know BB Bonus from her banjo playing with the group Mile 12. She's from New Zealand. Her new album is called Good Time Revival, and that song, I Don't Sing So Much No More. Margaret MacArthur, before that with Glory Trail from the album Them Stars. And you heard the Birds with You Ain't Going Nowhere from the There Is a Season album. Roger McGuinn has some shows coming up. You're going to find him at the Nashua Center for the Arts in Nashua on Wednesday at 7:30. Visit our folk music and dance calendar online at nhpr.org for details. I'm Kate McNally, and this is The Folk Show.
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0: You'll visit us at our Facebook group, which is The Folk Show with Kate McNally. I know Wendy's tuned in and Robin's tuned in. 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

Elias Mitchell, recorded in our studio at NHPR way before she took Hadestown to Broadway. I think she was promoting a show that was happening over at the Bellows Falls Theater in Bellows Falls, Vermont. Here's one from Nick Jones as the folk show continues.

0: Nick Jones in Canada.io. He developed an intricate, complex finger-picking and strumming guitar style and started off playing in standard guitar tuning that then gravitated towards a variety of open tunings after hearing the recordings of Martin Carthy, whom he acknowledges as an important influence. And those included tunings such as the well-known Dadgad, but also variants of B-flat, C, and G major minor modal tunings heard on tracks like Canada.io. Nick Jones likes to play music primarily for himself now and enjoys also playing chess. Before Mr. Nick Jones in that set of music, we heard one from Anais Mitchell and Songbird, recorded here at NHPR, Doogie McLean and Singing Land from the Doogie McLean Collection, Zoe Mulford. The President sang Amazing Grace from her Small Brown Birds album. And Holly Near starting the setup with Singing for Our Lives from her Outspoken Collection. I'm Kate McNally, and this is The Folk Show.
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0: Recorded for the Folk Show at NHPR, Jonathan Edwards and Cold Snow, Stan Rogers, Delivery Delayed, Keith Murphy and Becky Tracy with Northwest Passage. We started up with the Bluegrass Gospel Project. I'm Kate McNally, host of the Folk Show, inviting you to join us for the next edition of our program when our guests will be the Krueger Brothers. 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
0: Here's one from the Short Sisters. Thank you.

What a powerhouse Odetta was. I had a chance to see her over at the Peterborough Players Theater a bunch of years ago, a show sponsored by the Peterborough Folk Music Society at that time. Cotton Fields, I was just thinking about that song. It was one of the songs that we used to sing in the car. And, you know, we'd drive around and the whole family would sing to that song. Other songs, let me think. 99 Bottles of Beer. Did you have a favorite song that your family would sing in the car when you were traveling? I'm Kate McNally, and this is The Folk Show. So glad you could join us. We also heard The Short Sisters and Tiny Fish for Japan from The Short Sisters album, Live from Four States. Coming up in just a little bit, a check on our folk music and dance calendar. This one's from Rod McDonald.

Phil Coulter doing a tune written by Dougie McLean. Dougie McLean wrote that song about missing his homeland of Scotland in 1983. This is The Folk Show.

0: just love the line, love's not enough to keep you off that stuff to save you now. John Gorka, he's appearing over at Bass Hall at the Monadnock Center in Peterborough on Thursday, May 14th at 7 o'clock. Also in that set of music before John Gorka, you heard one from Phil Coulter and Caledonia. For the people from Rod McDonald, Cotton Fields from Odetta, and the Short Sisters way back there, Tiny Fish for Japan. I'm Kate McNally, and this is The Folk Show.
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Taking a look at our folk music and dance calendar, lots of shows to check out. Alan Doyle is at the Stone Mountain Arts Center in Brownfield, Maine at 8 o'clock on Tuesday and Wednesday. Roger McGuinn is at the Nashua Center for the Arts in Nashua at 7:30 on Wednesday. And you're going to find Robin Pecknold and Allegra Krieger at the Flynn Theater in Burlington, Vermont at 8 o'clock. On Thursday, the 23rd, Richard Schindel at the Word Barn in Exeter at 7 o'clock. Courtney Nerie Andrews with Maya Friedman at the Stone Church in Brattleboro, Vermont at 8 o'clock. Celtic Woman at Chubb Theater in Concord, and that's 44 South Main Street, with a 7:30 show. The Waylon Jennies at the Music Hall Historic Theater in Portsmouth at 8 o'clock. Sam Robbins is at the Flying Goose in New London. And Bela Fleck, Edmer Castaneda, Antonio Sanchez Trio at Troy Savings Bank Music Hall in Troy, New York at 7:30 on the 23rd. And then on the 24th, the Sunapee Coffee House is happening at the Methodist Church, Lower Main Street in Sunapee, while Sam Robbins will be at the Plainfield Opera House in Plainfield, Vermont. And the Anonymous Coffee House is happening in Lebanon at 10 South Park Street with Alex Radis, Bill Ellis, and the Bottom Dollars. I'm Kate McNally, and this is The Folk Show, with one from David Mallett next.

Sometimes you just don't feel like trying. 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Too many random bullets flying. Too much time spent in the struggle. Too many

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Rogers, and before that, David Mallet, and a tune called Celebration. And the Mallet Brothers had a part in that album, the Celebration album. I wonder what they sang in their car. Imagine being in the Mallet family vehicle on trips across the country. Here's one from Roger McGuinn.

0: Wasn't that fun? MacArthur Road, gravel walk, Shirley's Reel. I think I've actually driven by MacArthur Road on my way to Bennington, Vermont. That was Air Dance from their third album called Cloud Nine. Rodney Miller on the fiddle, Mary Kay Brass on the piano, Stuart Kenny on the bass, David Surrett on the guitar. You heard Marco Packard and also Sam Zucchini. Sam Zucchini playing the percussion. MacArthur Road, Gravel Walk, Shirley's Reel from Air Dance here on The Folk Show. Before that, Janis Ian from the album The Light at the End of the Line and I'm Still Standing. Roger McGuinn with Josh White Jr. from the Treasures from the Folk Den Collection and Trouble in Mind. I always loved that song. The Mallet Brothers Band and David Mallet before that. I'm Kate McNally. And you're listening to The Folk Show.
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Taking a look at our folk music and dance calendar, on Friday, April 24th, Horoyo Tsukamoto will be at the Dana Center at St. Anselm's College in Manchester at 7:30. Saturday, the 25th, Cozy Sheridan with Charlie Coach and Kent Allen at the Dub Hub, the Dublin Community Center, and that's on Main Street in Dublin, while Leo Cockey will be at the Groton Hill Music Center in Groton, Mass, and Heather Maloney will be at the Music Hall in Portsmouth at 8 o'clock. On the 26th, Dear Ella, that's Annie Patterson, Mary Witt, and Anne Percival, a trio from Western Massachusetts at the Under the Maple House concert in Brattleboro, Vermont, with some folk, blues, swing, and gospel, three-part harmony, guitar, ukulele, banjo, bass, and snare drum. And then Madeline Perot at the Nashua Center for the Arts. The Steel Wheels will be at 3S Art Space in Portsmouth. John Perot with poetry, song, Who Needs It? At the Wickham Fogg Public Library in Elliott, Maine. And the Mechanics at Silo Sessions at the Bread and Butter Farm. And that's in Shelburne, Vermont, at 7 o'clock on the 26th. I'm Kate McNally, and this is The Folk Show. Oh, and by the way, Richard Schindel is going to be over at the Word Barn this week. Here's Richard Schindel as The Folk Show continues.

0: They are absolutely mesmerizing with their harmonies, the Waylon Jennies. They'll be at the Music Hall Historic Theater in Portsmouth, in New Hampshire at 8 o'clock on Thursday, April 23rd. Also in that set, you heard Sam Robbins. He's got a show at the Flying Goose in New London at 7:30. You heard him doing The Real Thing. And Richard Schindel back there with Satellites. He's at the Word Barn in Exeter on the 23rd. That show is at 7 o'clock. Another show that's going on right here in Concord, Celtic Woman at the Chubb Theater, 44 South Main Street. Now, if you have an interest in seeing some live music or getting out there and doing some contra dancing or square dancing, you can visit our folk music and dance calendar online. It's at nhpr.org. Just go to the folk show page and you'll find our calendar there. And say if you want to add something to our calendar, visit our website to share your event. Do that at least 2 weeks in advance if you could, please. Click on the folk show page and then you click on the link that says submit an event. And if you do that, that will get you to the volunteer that takes care of our calendar listings. Thank you so much, Jim, for taking care of the calendar. We could not do it without you. Coming up in the next hour, lots and lots of music. I hope you'll stay with us. We've still got some music from Katie Curtis and Paul Mills. And also on tap, we've got something from Cozy Sheridan and her partner Charlie from their album The Breathing Room. So don't go too far away from your radio. And speaking of that, we've got people listening online too. So don't forget you can listen at nhpr.org throughout the week. 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

0: Beautiful.
1: It's Joyce Anderson. And that was recorded at their little performance space at their home in Maine. Harvey Reed and Joyce Anderson have a spot they call the Puffin and Loon. And we started up with Cozy Sheridan. Here's the Rain from the album The Breathing Room. There's a show going on over at the Dub Hub with Cozy Sheridan, also performing, expected to perform, Charlie and Kent Allen at the Dub Hub. That's 1123 Main Street in Dublin, New Hampshire, 7 o'clock on Saturday, April 25th. I am so glad that you could hang out with us here at the Folk Show. This one is from Paul Mills.
2: Saturday morning, about sunrise, everybody's rubbing sleep from their eyes. It's a big yard sale, our first one ever. Thank the Lord for the sunny weather. Well, the attics never look so clean, and the basement's got a sparkling sheen. The garage has now got room for the car, but look at that junk in our front yard. A one-man

0: this, for example. 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
0: Now here's a Vegematic that we bought at the X. A pair of pants with stripes and checks. 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

0: Wendy Keith, with some help from Doug Farrell on the guitar, recorded here in our studio at NHPR. Junk drawer. I even have like a junk drawer in my car. You know, that place where you put the things that you just don't know what else to do with. So anyway, if you don't have one, you let me know. If you don't have a little space where you throw like the rubber bands and the paper clips and that kind of stuff. Hey, Katie Curtis, before that, Dad's Yard from the album Hello, Stranger. That's a real nice album from Katie Curtis. Paul Mills starting up that set from the album The Other Side of the Glass and a tune called The Yard Sale Song. It's almost yard sale time. I'm Kate McNally, and this is The Folk Show.
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Saying hello to our friends Laurel and Aaron listening in Vermont. Thank you so much for joining us with Vermont Public and NHPR. You know, the night just has to have a little more John Gorka, don't you think? Here's John Gorka. I actually saw this flying red horse on Highland Lake. I was in my kayak and there was this flying red horse. No kidding.

There's this, like, there was a radio station up in Blue Hill, Maine, which is so great, I think it's ERU, and there's this person, and she was doing dream analysis, and she was like, I'm just gonna, I don't know, maybe you could just give me a, and a presenter said, I'll tell you a dream I had last night. And the dream analysis, I was like, dangerous, dangerous. And the dream analysis person said, yes, please do that. She said, well, I was there with my mother. I was like, don't. And she was in a blue dress, and the dream analyst was going like, oh, blue, you know, and she's like, she's very tall, oh dear, you know, and like the presenter started to sort of unravel a little bit, and I was like, to cut this, this is where the editor, oh gosh. Anyway, I think we'll just hope there's just a bit of polish, and we'll just, all right. So I want to dedicate this to New Hampshire Public Radio.

Star Williams singing about the radio station WRSI and the personnel there in Greenfield, Massachusetts. It actually had a window in the alley where people could drive down the alley and make requests to the radio station through that drive-up sort of window that was on the second floor. You'd have a hard time here. It's on the sixth floor, so I can't take requests through the window, but boy, those were the days of WRSI and the Alley in Greenfield, Mass. Here's one now from the Krueger Brothers as the folk show continues.

Kruger Brothers, Honey Babe Blues. They're going to be performing in Vergennes, Vermont at the Opera House on May 1st. Take a look at our folk music and dance calendar for details. Here's Julie Snow.

0: That's Pete's Posse from the album Parting Friends, the title track from that EP. And before that, the Rolling Crones, Cyber Love. Julie Snow from the Rolling Crones album with Little Computer Beds. And way back there, the Kruger Brothers and Honey Babe Blues. Saying hello to our new friend, Glenn, listening in Medford, Mass. Thanks for joining us here at the Folk Show, Glenn.
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And you should be able to listen to our program throughout the entire week at nhpr.org. Let's see what's next. How about a little Reckless Ramblers as The Folk Show continues? It's called Patty on the Internet.

A sitting with his mum. He had an electronic game that he played with his thumbs, but when he didn't score, he got a bit upset. I looked at that wee boy and wondered, where are all your mates? Well, I never had a game like that, but I had a tennis ball, and the boy who owned the cricket bat was lanky Dan McCall. We'd chalk the wickets on the wall and play out in the street. We never kept the score, so Dan and I were never beat. A couple of pals would join us, just enough to make two teams. We'd play the game like pros, if only in our dreams. And when the lasses came out to play, we would change the game. We'd start a game o' rounders, first base was a drain. We could jump a rope, kick a ball, play hopscotch with a stone. One thing about my tenement, I was never all alone. Bobby Ewan was nae tall, in fact they called the wee boy Midge. One day he hit my ball right on top of the railway bridge, and I never got my ball back, wee Bobby was to blame, 'cause when the ball came down, it left toon on a train. A rope hanging frae the washhouse wall soon became a swing. A football made of paper was tied around with string. We played the game in pouring rain until our clothes got damp. Then we played in the gaslit entrance till Danny broke the lamp. We played marbles with the lasses, or a game o' hide and seek. And if you were it at that, you're no allowed to peek. We'd gather round the windows for guessing at the shops, or blow up paper bags and then slap 'em and make them pop. We could jump a rope, kick a ball, play hopscotch with a stone. One thing about my tenement, I was never all alone. A monumental sculptor had a yard just down our street. He'd give us scraps of marble to scratch hopscotch on the street. Nobody was rich, or the wages then were small, but I always had a pal or two, and they'd be sure to call. We never had the fair to go up to the park, so we played cowboys and Indians until the street got dark. We played on the cobble streets that ran between the slums, and we never had a game you played twiddling your thumbs. We could jump a rope, kick a ball, play hopscotch with a stone. One thing about my tenement, I was never all alone. I looked at that wee boy sitting with his mum, and wondered, how can he play a game just sitting on his bum?

0: Theater from her album Strange Medicine and the Internet. Before that, the Brothers Comatose and A.J. Lee and Blue Summit with These Days, Children's Games from Enoch Kent and his One More Round album, and Patty on the Internet from the Reckless Ramblers. Be safe. Stay well. Let's do it again next Sunday. What do you think? This is NHPR and the Folk Show.
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Three-hour jazz party. The best. Hi, I'm Ray Vega. We open up tonight's edition with trumpeter Woody Shaw from his CBS Records recording, United. You heard the title track, United. A wonderful composition by Wayne Shorter. Great band Woody had at that time. Steve Turay on trombone, Stafford James on bass, Tony Reedus on drums, Mulgrew Miller on piano. Steve Turay on trombone and Woody Shaw on trumpet. That front line was the best. What a great front line that band was. I'm happy to say that I got to catch this band when they were out on tour supporting this recording. Yeah, it was like 1980. It was great. Really great. I saw them at the Village Vanguard. Well, happy Friday night, everyone. We've got a nice array of sounds for you this evening. These sounds, Blake used to say, jazz should help you to dust off the dust of everyday life. You know, just dust yourself off. You should be able to dust yourself off. That's what jazz does to you. I'm paraphrasing, obviously. But that's the beauty of this music. It's about mental and spiritual liberation and expression, most definitely. Coming up next from her recording titled West Coast Trio, I'm speaking of pianist Roberta Pickett. This is Mentor. Roberta Pickett on Friday Night Jazz.

Andy Bay on Friday Night Jazz. What a fantastic vocalist he was, originally from Newark, New Jersey. He was a cousin to Sarah Vaughan. What you heard was from his recording title, American Song, and that was the classic Speak Low. I recall doing a Christmas jazz piano thing for NPR back in 2004, where Andy was one of the artists on that tour as well. We did, it wasn't a tour, but we did two dates, one in Virginia and then one at the Kennedy Center. And Andy Bay was there, and I just remember his sweet, sweet spirit. Yeah, yep. Amazing. A couple of years before that, we were doing a celebration of Sarah Vaughan over at the NJPAC in Jersey. I was playing with Frank Foster's band, and he was there, and just to hear him talk about his cousin Sarah was beautiful, and to hear him sing was glorious. Right before that, we heard pianist Roberta Pickett from her recording West Coast Trio, and that was Mentor. Up next, she's known as a vocalist, but she's also known as a great alto saxophonist. I'm speaking of Vi Red. This is from her recording titled Bird Call. This is All the Things You Are. Vi Red on Friday Night Jazz.

Three in a row on that one. We started out with All the Things You Are by alto saxophonist and sometimes vocalist, but sometimes vocalist, sometimes alto saxophonist, Vi Red, from her recording titled Bird Call. Right after that, we heard Poncho in the One Ways. Poncho Sanchez and his Latin jazz band from their recording Live at the Belly Up Tavern. We ended that set off with Culada, the great Ermeto Pascual from that beautiful recording made in New York City, simply titled Ermeto. That was done in the 1960s, late 60s. All-star super band on that of all the greatest New York City studio players at the time. Great recording. Coming up next, flautist Andrea Brackfeldt from her recording If Not Now, When? This is The Listening Song. Andrea Brackfeldt on Friday Night Jazz.

the great, I always say, the great melbourneist and trombonist, composer, arranger extraordinaire, from her recording title, Melba Liston and Her Bones. What you heard was, I like the title of this one, Very Syrian Business. I said a serious Syrian. Very Syrian Business. Melba Liston, trombone master. Right before that, flautist, Andrea Brackfeld, my sister, my dear sister, from her recording, If Not Now, When? And what you heard was The Listening Song. And how important it is to do that. We must listen, yes, to each other so we can make some wise decisions. The Listening Song. Well, we're going to wrap up our first hour of Friday Night Jazz with the great master. Not too many people played these instruments, all of them. I'm speaking of, you know, playing the flute, playing the oboe, and playing the tenor saxophone. I think he also played soprano saxophone. I'm speaking of Yusef Lateef. A wonderful recording titled Live at Peps. Peps was a great jazz club in Philadelphia. And this is number 7. Yusef Lateef on Friday Night Jazz.

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Here on your station, listener-supported Vermont Public, the party, baby. We're into our second hour of our jazz party. How y'all doing? I'm Ray Vega. We open up tonight's second hour with Count Basie and his orchestra performing Rockabye Basie. It's a play on words there. Rockabye Basie. That was followed up by Pursuit with a Purpose. Tenor saxophonist and vocalist sometimes, just like Vi Red. Camille Thurman. Wonderful, wonderful. What a wonderful young talent on the scene today from her recording title, Origins. So what do we have up next? Well, what we have up next is something that rarely gets played. It's a masterwork from the pen of the one and only Charles Mingus. This is Cumbia and Jazz Fusion. It's a long piece, rarely gets played on the radio, but it's important that we embrace these masterworks by these giants of our music. Here's Charles Mingus, Cumbia and Jazz Fusion.

0: of life. All the things that a real good person should have. Mama's little baby like African gold mine.
1: What's it say?
0: African gold mine.
1: African gold.
0: African gold mine.
1: African gold mine.
0: Mama's little baby's African gold mine. African diamond mine.
1: Did you say gold mine?
0: Mama's little baby like anything in schools. So our kids don't be raised to act like no fools.
1: That's right.
0: No fools.
1: No fools.
0: School. Anything in school.
1: School.
0: Educate mama little baby. Teach him.
1: And the mama don't like Uncle Ben. Don't like Uncle Ben.
0: Uncle Ben, I want freedom!
1: Like the Panther, freedom!
0: Freedom!
1: Freedom!

Cumbia and Jazz Fusion, a masterwork by one and only Charles Mingus. This recording was done in, was actually recorded in 1976. It was released in 1978 and features an all-star band of the great jazz players residing in New York City at that time that had associations with Mingus. Well, that would include Jack Walrath, the great trumpeter, and Jimmy Nepper, the trombonist, Mauricio Smith on many different woodwind instruments, Paul Jeffrey on oboe and tenor saxophone, Ricky Ford on tenor saxophone, Bob Nellums on piano, Danny Richmond, of course, Danny Richmond, Mingus's running partner, his running partner in that great, great rhythm section. Danny Richmond on drums, Candido on congas, Ray Mantilla on congas. Yeah, wow, what a band. Mingus. This was the last recording that he did as a actually playing bass. Me, myself, and I, he's not playing, he's not really playing on this, he's not playing bass on it. He had other bassists doing the work because he was already dealing with ALS. Anyway, the great Charles Mingus. Don't forget, you can catch Friday Night Jazz, if you're loving the sounds. Friday Night Jazz, 3 times a day, 7 days a week, 4 a.m., 12 noon, 8 p.m., East Coast times in the United States. Simply go to streaming services at those hours and you'll be able to catch one of the last two editions of Friday Night Jazz. Up next, Sassy. Sarah Vaughan performing Lover Man. Sarah Vaughan on Friday Night Jazz.

This recording is definitely one of those desert island recordings. They're going to strand me. If I'm going to get stranded someplace, I want this record with me. Oliver Nelson's Blues and the Abstract Truth. That was Yearning. What a bunch of great players on that record. You got Eric Dolphy on flute and alto saxophone. Of course, Oliver Nelson on tenor saxophone. Freddie Hubbard on trumpet. Bill Evans on piano. Paul Chambers on bass. Roy Haynes on drums. What a band. The only one that doesn't have a solo on the recording is George Barrow, the baritone saxophonist. Classic recording. What a swing on that. And then before that, Sarah Vaughan performing Lover Man. Well, we're going to close off our second hour of Friday Night Jazz with the Cubop City Big Band from their recording tribute to Arsenio Rodriguez. This is Mulata Rumbera. The Cubop City Big Band on Friday Night Jazz.

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All right, now, welcome to our third and final hour of Friday Night Jazz here on listener-supported Vermont Public. I'm Ray Vega. Well, we opened up with a recording titled Volcano Blues. Randy Weston with arrangements by Melba Liston. And what we heard was the Chalabati Blues. That was followed up by drummer Allison Miller from the recording title Boom Tick Boom. That was Rockin' Chair. Who's up next? Roberta Gamberini. Wonderful vocalist from Italy originally. This is from her recording titled Easy to Love. This is a combination of Smoke Gets in Your Eyes and All the Things You Are. Roberta Gamberini on Friday Night Jazz.

Oh, yeah. That was the smile of the snake. Whoa, that's intense. Artemis, from their latest Blue Note release, Arboresque. Yes, Artemis. Nicole Glover, tenor saxophone. Ingrid Jensen, trumpet. Rini Rosnes, piano. Noriko Ueda, bass. And Allison Miller. We just heard her from on drums. Yeah, it's a great album. These folks play beautifully together. Before that, we heard Roberta Gamberini from her recording Easy to Love. And that was Smoke It's in Your Eyes and All the Things You Are. Coming up next, I've always loved this recording. It was released on Columbia Records in the early 1980s. The recording is titled Soundscapes. Pianist Cedar Walton. On this track, it's got a bunch of great players. We'll talk about it when we come back. This is Warm to the Touch. Cedar Walton on Friday Night Jazz.

The very beautiful. If you could see me now from the recording Big Bags, Milt Jackson and his orchestra. Bags was his nickname. We called him Bags. Milt Jackson, a great vibraphonist, came up with Dizzy Gillespie and, of course, made quite a name for himself as a member of the modern jazz quartet and then, of course, as a leader in his own right. It's a fantastic recording. Milt Jackson and the orchestra, Big Bags. Right before that, we heard Cedar Walton, pianist from the recording Soundscapes. That was Warm to the Touch. This album's really nice. It's got folks like Steve Turay on trombone, Bob Berg on tenor saxophone, Al Forster, drums, Leon Thomas. Great Leon Thomas on vocals. Great, great album. I like the vibe on that. We're going to go over now to the Latin Giants of Jazz from their album Ven Baila Conmigo. Come Dance With Me. This is an A.K. Salim composition that was originally recorded by the Machito Orchestra in that classic 1957 recording titled Kenya. The track is titled Canonology, and it was a feature for alto saxophonist on the original recording. It was a feature for alto saxophonist Cannonball Adderley. On this recording, the alto feature is none other than my favorite alto player in the world, Mr. Bobby Porcelli. This is the Latin Giants of Jazz featuring Bobby Porcelli. This is Canonology.

Veronica Swift from her recording Confessions. That was Forget About the Boy. What a voice she has. She's got a beautiful voice. Wow. Right before that, from the recording Ven, Baila Conmigo, Come Dance With Me, the Latin Giants of Jazz performing Canonology, featuring Bobby Porcelli on the alto saxophone. Well, it's time to say goodnight, folks. It's time to wrap up the program. You've been listening to Friday Night Jazz here on Vermont Public. We're gonna go off the air with Quincy Jones and his big band from a compilation titled The ABC Mercury Big Band Jazz Sessions. What we're going to hear is the Charlie Parker composition, Scrapple from the Apple, and this just features an amazing all-star band, Benny Bailey and Freddie Hubbard on trumpet, Curtis Fuller and Ock Person on trombone, Phil Woods on alto, Eric Dixon tenor saxophone, Sahib Shahab on baritone saxophone, Patty Bone on piano, Buddy Catlin on bass, and Stu Martin on drums. This is originally released as the Zurich Jam Sessions of Quincy Jones. We're going to leave you with Scrapple from the Apple. Thank you so much for staying with us for these 3 hours of this jazz party here on Vermont Public. I'm Ray Vega. Thank you to our listeners, sponsors, and supporters. We can't do this without y'all. Thank you, Peter Angus, for the magic. I'll see you next week for some more Friday Night Jazz. And as I say before, please spread some love. I'll see you later. Bye-bye now.

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Good evening and welcome to My Place on Vermont Public. My name is Joel Nagemann, host and producer of our weekly get-together, which looks at the origins and evolution of popular and rock music. On March 23, 2026, songwriter, singer, and record producer Chip Taylor passed away at age 86. Writer of many memorable pop songs, Chip Taylor's many contributions to the music industry have left an indelible mark on many generations of musicians and fans the world over. His passing is particularly sad for me, as I had gotten to know Chip in his later years and have been so impressed at what an engaging, multifaceted, and talented man he was. Tonight on My Place, the career and music of Chip Taylor, including his having written this big hit back in 1966 for the Pozo Seco Singers.

the Pozo Seco Singers from Corpus Christi, Texas. I Can Make It With You, a top 32 national hit in the fall of 1966. Words and music by Chip Taylor. The artist we know as Chip Taylor was born James Wesley Voigt on March 21, 1940, in Yonkers, New York, the youngest of three boys born to Elmer and Barbara Voigt. Elmer, known as Whitey Voigt because of his thick head of white hair, was a professional golfer who was the head pro at Sunningdale Country Club in Scarsdale, New York. Mother Barbara worked as a teacher and swimming instructor. The oldest son, Barry Voigt, is an acclaimed volcanologist and geologist noted for his research.

follow in his father's footsteps and become a professional golfer. However, after a wrist injury, his golfing dreams did not pan out, and young West turned his focus to a second love, and that was contemporary popular music. This new thing back in the 1950s, the DJs were calling rock and roll. At age 18 in 1958, West Voigt recorded his first single as a singer, his self-composed, "I Want a Lover."

I Want a Lover from 1958, Chip Taylor's first recording as a singer-songwriter, still using his given name, Wes Voigt. Several Wes Voigt singles in the late 50s proved commercially unsuccessful, but the young singer-songwriter persevered, going to New York City, where he hooked up with publishing firms in Midtown Manhattan's Tin Pan Alley. It was now, as the 1960s were dawning, that Wes Voigt assumed the professional name Chip Taylor. Taylor was easier to pronounce than Voigt, and Chip, well, that name came from the fact that as a golfer, the young singer still had an impressive chip shot. The first single written and recorded by Wes Voigt, now using the nom de disque Chip Taylor, was this soft pop number titled Innocent Eyes.

0: innocent eyes. Innocent eyes. Innocent eyes.
1: Chip Taylor from 1961. Chip Taylor recorded a number of singles as a singer throughout the 1960s, but none struck gold. However, Chip as a songwriter started to garner a great deal of attention, and a number of major artists began to record Chip Taylor-written songs. In 1964, a young Aretha Franklin recorded Chip's "I Can't Wait to See My Baby's Face."

Aretha Franklin singing a Chip Taylor-written song in 1964. Chip at this time took note of the flourishing folk music revival that had elevated artists like Peter, Paul, and Mary, Joan Baez, and of course the Kingston Trio to stardom, and he decided to take a stab at this genre himself, teaming up in 1965 with session guitarist Al Gorgoni, recording as the duo Just Us, made a recording of a song titled I Can't Grow Peaches on a Cherry Tree, which became a number 3 Billboard Adult Contemporary hit in March of 1966.

Chip Taylor-written songs in the mid-1960s were being recorded by many of the top recording artists of the day, among them Bobby Rydell, Jay and the Americans, Johnny Tillotson, even Peggy Lee. But none of these became major hits, mainly because this was in the midst of the British invasion, which had completely altered the American pop music landscape, making it much harder for these domestic artists to rise on the popularity charts, with all these imported hits by the Beatles, the Rolling Stones, the Dave Clark Five, and so on. It was when one of these British bands, namely the Hollies, covered a Chip Taylor-written song titled I Can't Let Go, that Chip Taylor's songwriting fortune changed for the better.

I Can't Let Go, The Hollies, number one in Great Britain and throughout the Commonwealth, and a number 42 hit here in the U.S. Yes, British artists in the mid-1960s were both noticing and recording Chip Taylor-written songs. And the next time this happened, Chip Taylor's life was changed forever. In November of 1965, Chip wrote a song titled Wild Thing, which was recorded by a local New York City teenage band calling themselves the Wild Ones. This record was released, fizzled on the charts, and quickly disappeared. It wasn't until April of 1966 that a quartet from Andover, Hampshire, England, calling themselves the Troggs, recorded their version of Wild Thing that the song became a number one multi-million selling hit throughout the world. Chip Taylor's first truly major songwriting success and a rock and roll classic to this day.

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But I wanna know for sure. So come on, hold me tight.

Wild Thing, both a Grammy Hall of Fame and Rock and Roll Hall of Fame designated classic, honoring Chip Taylor's first truly major success as a songwriter. Jimi Hendrix loved this song and famously performed it at the Monterey Pop Festival in June of 1967. Let's hear a bit of that memorable performance.

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0: 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Oh, shucks, I love you.
1: This performance by Jimi Hendrix in Monterey on June 18, 1967, went on for more than 7 minutes, when at the end of the performance, Jimi went down on his knees and set fire to his Stratocaster guitar. Both Jimi Hendrix and Chip Taylor's song were permanently propelled into the pop music stratosphere. Yes, tonight on My Place, the career and music of Chip Taylor. The second half of the decade of the 1960s were banner years for Chip Taylor as a songwriter. In late 1967, Chip and fellow Archbishop Stepanak High School graduate Billy Vera wrote a song titled Storybook Children. Billy recorded Storybook Children as a duet with former gospel singer Judy Clay. This black-white duet became a mid-chart hit in early 1968 and became the first interracial love song to chart in the United States.
2: You've got your world, and I've got mine, and it's a shame. Two grown-up worlds

In 1967, Chip Taylor wrote a song titled Angel of the Morning, which he produced for singer Evie Sands. That recording never took off, but Seattle, Washington singer Merrilee Rush heard the song, liked it, and recorded a version produced by Chip's Moman down in Memphis, Tennessee. By May of 1968, Angel of the Morning by Merrilee Rush and the Turnabouts was a number 7 top 10 hit and another jewel in the songwriting crown of Chip Taylor.

Angel of the Morning, Merrily Rush, Grammy-nominated in 1968 for Female Vocal Performance of the Year. The Chip Taylor-written Angel of the Morning became even a bigger hit in 1981 when recorded by pop and country singer Juice Newton. The decade of the 1970s saw Chip Taylor turn more to country music, recording as a singer three fine country-flavored albums showcasing his songwriting talents. Here from 1973 from his Last Chance LP is Chip's self-composed I Want the Real Thing.

Much to Chip's disappointment, his recordings as a country singer during the 1970s saw little chart action. But as has always been the case, when other artists recorded Chip Taylor-written songs, they became hits. Waylon Jennings' recording of the Chip Taylor co-written Sweet Dream Woman peaked at number 7 on Billboard's country charts in the summer of 1972.

In 1980, Chip Taylor, unable to launch his own singing career and frustrated with the music business, turned full-time to something else he did well, professional gambling. Gifted with what is sometimes called eidetic imagery or photographic memory, Chip was very successful at the blackjack tables, to the extent that he was barred from several casinos. And Chip was also very good at handicapping the horses. But he was not a happy man during this time. He was separated from his wife, and gambling had become a devastating, crippling addiction. So much so that he wrote an autobiographical song titled Son of a Rotten Gambler, a cautionary tale written for his own son Christian, a song expressing the fear of passing harmful habits on to the next generation and warning his son not to follow in his footsteps. A number of artists recorded Chip Taylor's Son of a Rotten Gambler, most famously Anne Murray.

Chip says his gambling addiction pretty much dominated his life from 1980 through 1993 when he decided to straighten himself out, and he did, reuniting with his wife Joni and forming his own record label and publishing company, which he christened Trainwreck Records, embarking over the next 30 years on projects of songwriting, recording, and music production, also establishing his Church of the Trainwreck podcast, a self-help forum for gambling addicts. And Chip's earlier songs continue to influence current music. What cover band hasn't performed Wild Thing? An Angel of the Morning found new life when interpolated into the rap hit Angel by Jamaican-American reggae musician Shaggy in 2001.

Angel by Shaggy with additional vocals by Ravon, a number one hit on Billboard's Hot 100 in March of 2001, and of course songwriting royalties going to Chip Taylor for the original melody. The 2000s were the most prolific of Chip Taylor's songwriting and recording career. He released many albums of original songs that are deeply personal and oftentimes autobiographical, like my own favorite, Charcoal Sky, about how his dad took him and his two older siblings, Barry and John, down to the Nipperham train station to watch the trains and to have them flatten nickels on the tracks.

Got a reservation down in Nepperhan Station. 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It'll be on time. It's the Hudson River line. God bless America in that charcoal sky. Boys, this is Harry. He's a conductor for the Putnam Division. Now, he's been doing it for 18 years. 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
1: Chip Taylor in 2009. Over his nearly seven decades in the music business, Chip Taylor saw songs that he had composed recorded by dozens of the top artists of the day, among them Linda Ronstadt, Emmylou Harris, Dusty Springfield, Nina Simone, Bonnie Raitt, Willie Nelson, even Frank Sinatra. In 2016, Chip Taylor was inducted in the Songwriters Hall of Fame, and it was a real hoot when, during the induction ceremonies, Chip performed Wild Thing with his young grandchildren. Chip Taylor developed throat cancer in 2023 and passed away on March 23, 2026. He was 86 years old. Survived by son Christian, daughter Kelly, five grandchildren, and brothers Barry Voigt and John Voigt. I've been privileged in recent years to have gotten to know Chip Taylor and attended several of his special events and intimate live performances. A truly amazing guy, a masterful storyteller, so able to capture the emotion and spirit of the times in which he lived. His presence will be sorely missed. I'm Joel Nagyman, and this is My Place.
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Good evening and welcome to My Place on Vermont Public. My name is Joel Nagyman, host and producer of our weekly get-together, which looks at the origins and evolution of popular and rock music. On April 13, 2026, the Rock and Roll Hall of Fame announced its 2026 inductees, including in the category of musical excellence, record producer Arif Mardin. The Music Excellence Award honors those whose originality, influence, and behind-the-scenes work have profoundly impacted music history. Arif Mardin, over a 40-year career, earned the nickname the greatest ears in town because of his rare ability to elevate recording artists while preserving their individuality, turning their recordings into sonic gems. This week's My Place program traces the career and music of record producer Arif Mardin, including his having co-produced Dusty Springfield's top 10 hit, Son of a Preacher Man, in late 1968.

Mehmet Arif Mardin was born March 15, 1932, in Istanbul, Turkey, into a renowned family that included statesmen, diplomats, and leaders in the civic, military, and business sectors of the Ottoman Empire and Turkish Republic. His father was a co-owner of a chain of petroleum gas stations. Arif's mother recognized her son's musical talents and enrolled him in piano lessons at an early age. As a youngster, Arif enjoyed the music of Glenn Miller and Bing Crosby. However, as he grew older, a sister's collection of jazz recordings diverted his preferences toward this genre. However, at this stage of his life, Arif Mardin was not contemplating a career in music. He majored in economics and commerce at Istanbul University before attending the London School of Economics. Though a career in business appeared

1961. After teaching at Berkeley for a year, come 1963, Arif and his Turkish fiancée permanently relocated from Istanbul to New York City, where he began trying his luck in the music business. In 1963, a now 30-year-old Arif Mardin was hired at Atlantic Records in Manhattan as an assistant to label executive Nesui Erdogan, a fellow immigrant from Turkey, whose brother Ahmet Erdogan had co-founded the R&B and jazz-oriented independent record company back in 1948. Nesui Erdogan was leader of Atlantic's jazz department, so Arif Mardin's hiring as Nesui's assistant proved to be a very good fit. One of Arif Mardin's first projects at Atlantic Records was supervising and overseeing the production of jazz singer Betty Carter's 1963 LP, Round Midnight.

Betty Carter and an early jazz production of Arif Martin at Atlantic Records. After many credits assisting in the production of Atlantic Records' extensive roster of jazz artists, Arif Martin rose quickly in the ranks at the company, named studio manager in 1965, and subsequently Atlantic's house producer and arranger, and by 1969, a vice president of the company. And it was almost immediately that Arif began to contribute to the production of Atlantic's pop and rock recording artist as well. On the Young Rascals' number one smash hit Groovin' in the spring of 1967, Arif Martin played a key role, arranging the number, including the decision to replace the standard drum kit with conga drums and a woodblock to create the song's distinct, relaxed Afro-Cuban beat. Also, Martin orchestrated the lounge-style piano performance inspired by Carmen Cavallero to add texture during the instrumental break. The result? A million-selling number one hit and a Grammy and Rock and Roll Hall of Fame designated classic.

The success of Groovin' had Arif Mardin dubbed the unofficial fifth member of the Rascals. Arif Mardin is credited with helping create the soul sound of Aretha Franklin on her recordings at Atlantic, which elevated her to superstardom in 1967. In Arif's own words, quote, "I was assisting Jerry Wexler, who was the main producer, and the atmosphere in the studio at Atlantic on 60th Street was electric. It was like making a soup. You know, the guitar player plays a lick and we all say, keep that, but do this. Aretha would go next door and rehearse the background parts with her sisters. I would write down chord changes and be the liaison between the control room and the musicians. It was incredible." Unquote. Well, yes, it was incredible, and a landmark number one career-defining hit for Aretha Franklin.

During his time at Atlantic Records, Arif Mardin worked as a producer in many genres, including having produced singer-songwriter John Prine's debut album at Atlantic. Recorded in October of 1971, when John was 24 years old, Arif kept the arrangement minimal, keeping Prine's voice at the forefront. Among the tracks on this album is John Prine's first recording of his Angel from Montgomery.

From John Prine's very first LP in 1971, produced by Arif Mardin. The Average White Band was a funk and R&B band from Dundee, Scotland, formed in 1971. When the band signed to Atlantic Records, Arif Mardin was charged with producing their second LP, and he cast them in sync with the then-exploding disco dance craze, and the Arif Mardin-produced instrumental number titled Pick Up the Pieces became a number 1 million-selling Billboard Hot 100 hit in early 1975 and a Rock and Roll Hall of Fame designated classic.

Though he had always been modest about it, Arif Martin acknowledged that he was partially responsible for creating the layered falsetto vocal sound that helped to revitalize the Bee Gees' career. Quote, "I didn't say, hey, sing falsetto, I'd like to invent this sound for you. But there was a melody in one of the songs, it might have been jive talking, and I said, can you take it up an octave, please? And Barry Gibb said, if I take it up an octave and shout like an opera singer, I'll sound like a fool. Let me sing it in a soft voice. So he sang it in that voice, and the brothers and everyone were saying, that's great, keep that. So that's how it came about. But I didn't say, I want you to sing falsetto here. I just said, kick it up an octave." Unquote. Well, of course, this recording established the Bee Gees' hit-making sound during the enormously successful dance music period of their remarkable career.

Jive Talkin', a number one multi-million selling international hit in the summer of 1975, unleashing the sound of the Bee Gees that gave us Saturday Night Fever, thanks in large part to producer Arif Mardin. The Stephen Sondheim-composed Send in the Clowns from the 1973 Broadway musical A Little Night Music is a remarkable song. When arranged and produced by Arif Mardin for the pop music market with singer Judy Collins, it became a top 20 hit and winner in 1977 of Grammy's Song of the Year.

Arif Martin produced Phil Collins' first major hit as a solo and the first of Phil's number one million-selling singles following his departure from the band Genesis. It's the title song of the motion picture Against All Odds, starring Jeff Bridges, and winner of Grammy's 1984 Pop Male Vocal of the Year.

Arif Martin played a pivotal role in the recording career of actress, comedian, and singer Bette Midler. Arif and Bette began their association in 1973 when Martin co-produced with Barry Manilow Bette's second album at Atlantic Records. So impressing her with his arranging and production prowess that she coined Arif's nickname in New York's music industry as the greatest ears in town. Arif was more than just her producer in the studio, but her mentor and collaborator, working to capture the intimacy and power of her voice with minimum artifice. Bette Midler's first national number one hit from the spring of 1989 is a prime example of the sterling arranging and production of Arif Martin on Bette Midler's records.

Wind Beneath My Wings, a number one multi-million selling single and winner of both 1989's Grammy Record of the Year and Song of the Year. Considered by many to be the definitive recording of this wonderful song, it might well not have been without the masterful studio skills of Arif Martin. Martin's production credits span Bette Midler's career from the early 1970s through the late 1990s. You can hear Arif Martin's magic again on Bette's 1990 hit, From a Distance.

another absolute gem. No wonder that Bette Midler refers to Arif Mardin as the greatest ears in town. In 2002, Arif Mardin produced the debut album of singer Norah Jones, titled Come Away With Me, an album that sold over 27 million copies and which won 4 Grammys, including Album of the Year, Best Pop Vocal Album, and Producer of the Year for Arif Mardin. This Arif Mardin-produced album is one of the best-selling albums of all time, the best-selling debut album by a female artist ever, and the best-selling album of the 21st century so far.

During his career, Arif Mardin collected over 40 gold and platinum albums, over 15 Grammy nominations, and 12 Grammy Awards. In 1990, Arif Mardin was inducted into the National Academy of Recording Arts and Science Hall of Fame. And on this upcoming November 14th, 2026, he'll most deservedly be inducted into the Rock and Roll Hall of Fame. In 2005, Arif Mardin began work on an album that unintentionally would be his own epitaph. But what a fitting one it has proved to be. Arif Mardin wrote or co-wrote 12 of the 13 songs on the album, all reflecting his 40-year career in music. Performing on this LP were many of the artists whose recordings he'd produced and whose careers he'd fostered, among them members of the Bee Gees, The Average White Band, Carly Simon, Nora Jones, Willie Nelson, The Rascals, Phil Collins, and Chaka Khan. Also prominently represented is perhaps Arif's biggest fan, Bette Midler, who wrote the one song on the album not composed by Mardin himself, a song titled, and I think you guessed it, The Greatest Ears in Town, the nickname Bette had coined for her dear friend and mentor.

again.

0: Bette Midler from Arif Martin's 2006 album, aptly titled All My Friends Are Here. Sadly, just as this album was nearing completion, Arif Martin, after a battle with pancreatic cancer, died on June 25, 2006. He was 74 years old. Perhaps the best assessment of Arif Martin's exceptional talent was voiced several decades back by the founder and president of Atlantic Records, the legendary Ahmet Erdogan, also a fellow emigre from Turkey himself. Ahmet said, and I quote, "In a business often driven by trend and fashion, Arif remained a true artist, a man of incredible musical talent. In contrast to many other producers, Arif did not have one sound which dominated his records. Rather, he created an environment unique to each performer, the common link being exceptional quality and taste. As a result, for over four decades, he helped singers and musicians of very different styles do the best work of their careers," unquote. I think Ahmet was saying, Arif had the greatest ears in town. I'm Joel Nagyman, and this is my place.
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From her album Darkness into Light, that's Priscilla Herdman and Walls and Windows. We had a listener's suggestion for some Priscilla Herdman, and we started up with Dave Van Ronk, Green, Green, Rocky Road, and we found that on the Christine Lavin Presents Follow That Road collection. A lot going on ticket-wise on the folk show this evening. Eileen Ivers tickets to give away. She's performing Friday, May 1st at the Park Theater in Jaffrey. For details, visit pfmsconcerts.org. Sunday, May 3rd at 2 o'clock, the New England Fiddle Ensemble will perform at the Rochester Opera House. And we are gonna be giving away tickets for that show. It's their first in their series of shows around New England. They have 170 musicians plus in this 17th season. And Jimmy Dale Gilmore and Dave Alvin, almost acoustic duo at the Bellows Falls Opera House on May 9th at 7:30. Now, what you have to do to win tickets for any of these shows this evening is be the second caller when you hear that artist. So be the second caller when you hear those artists. And for the Sunday New England Fiddle Ensemble, you'll just want to be listening for Ellen Carlson. She's the executive director. So when you hear Ellen Carlson, be the second one to call. So you got that? Here's the phone number. You'll need to listen, 603-513-7715. When you hear Eileen Ivers, be the second caller. You could win a pair of tickets when you are the second caller for Ellen Carlson's music. You will win tickets. And Jimmy Dale Gilmore and Dave Alvin's show at the Bellows Falls Opera House. Listen for Jimmy Dale Gilmore when you hear him. Be the second one and you will win tickets. 603-513-7715 is the number you will need. Hey, so glad you're here. I'm Kate McNally, and this is The Folk Show. The Mammals have a show at the Peterborough UU Church on May 15th, and here they are from their Touch Grass album.

0: John Gorka, that's why I stay away from mirrors and people my age on the folk show. Before that, you heard from Sierra Hull from her album Tiptoe High Wire. That was called Spitfire. Heal Our Heart from the Mammals. They have a show coming up over in Peterborough on the 15th. Presented by the Peterborough Folk Music Folks, pfmsconcerts.org. And we back there, Priscilla Herdman and Dave Van Ronk. I'm Kate McNally, and this is The Folk Show.
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3: Back in 1942, I was a member of a good platoon.

muddy and the big fool says to push on. The sergeant said, sir, are you sure this is the best way back to the base?

0: Jesse Winchester and Yankee Lady. I had a friend named Ken Wilson who, I believe he had a record store called Yankee Lady. It was located someplace in Keene, I believe. Jesse Winchester, just love Jesse Winchester. Before that, Steve Gillette and Cindy Mangson and Marjorie Gray. And that tune, really interesting. You know, they used to say that in colonial times, a squirrel could leave Boston and end up in the Hudson River Valley and never touch the ground because the forest was so thick. So easy for folks to get lost in the woods. And Steve Gillette tells the story there about Marjorie Gray leaving Bellows Falls and ending up in New Hampshire. Alison Krauss, Jacob's Dream, another sad tale about two children lost in Pennsylvania. 100 Miles or More, a collection, the name of that collection from Alison Krauss, and that tune written in part by Julie Lee. She paid us a visit a while back. Tommy Emmanuel, Old Town, and John McCutcheon starting up the set with Waist Deep in the Big Muddy from the album This Fire, Politics, Love, and Other Small Miracles. I'm Kate McNally, and this is The Folk Show.
1: 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I'm Julia Barnett. 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
0: 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He and Dave Alvin doing an almost acoustic duo show at the Bellows Falls Opera House on May 9th at 7:30. If you're the second caller when you hear Jimmy Dale Gilmore at 603-513-7715, you'll have a pair of tickets for that show. 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

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For that's the way I remember.

0: Chris Williamson and My House Tonight on The Folk Show. And before that, Jimmy Dale Gilmore. Tonight, I think I'm going to go downtown. He's performing with Dave Elvin at the Bellows Falls Opera House on May 9th. Marge knew who it was. She's got herself two tickets. This is The Folk Show.
1: 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The team is ranked number one in the country in men's Division III Ultimate Frisbee. We'll speak with some of the team members following the regional playoffs.
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0: This one is from Linda Ronstadt on The Folk Show.

The Steel Wheels and Red Wing. That's the name of a festival they do down near their home in Harrisburg, West Virginia. And Steel Wheels have some shows coming up. They'll be at the Cafe Lena in Saratoga Springs, New York at 7 on Tuesday, the 28th. Also with a show at the Shea Theater Arts Center in Turner's Falls on the 29th. And then they're going to be over at 3S Art Space in Portsmouth with a 7 o'clock show on Thursday, April 30th. Lots of opportunities to see Steel Wheels. And there's lots of opportunities to see lots of shows. Check out our folk music and dance calendar online at nhpr.org. Click on the folk show page, and you're going to find the calendar there. Here's Dar Williams.

0: A tune written by Julie Miller and recorded there by Bennett and Perkins. The trio, Bennett and Perkins Trio, Kathy Bennett, Tom Perkins, and Taylor Whiteside, will appear at Majestic Theater, 36 Main Street in Conway on Friday, May 1st. By Way of Sorrow, the name of that tune. And before that, Gordon Bach, The Hills of Isla Ho from the album Apples in the Basket. Linda Thompson and Black Water Side from her Dreams Fly Away album. And we started up with Dar Williams, and this was Pompeii from the Folk Scene Collection. You're listening to The Folk Show, and I'm so glad you've joined us here at NHPR. Maybe you're listening on VP, Vermont Public. So glad no matter where you are listening. This is The Folk Show with more still to come.
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0: check-ins after two from George Potts. Well, it's not really after two. You could get an early check-in. That was called Travel Dream Motel from George Potts' album Evens and Odds. Before that, Joni Mitchell and Blue Motel Room from her Hegira album. Mary Gaucher from the Signature Sounds 10th anniversary release. Boy, that was a while ago. And David Francie starting up that set with Cheap Motel. I'm Kate McNally, and you're listening to The Folk Show.
1: Hello, I'm Nikki Beatty. Join me for this week's Arts Hour from the BBC. With Indian-born comedian and actor Sindhu V, Norwegian filmmaker Christopher Borgli, British actor Gugu Mbatha-Raw, the Canadian life of pie author Yann Martel, and French musician Sébastien Tellier. That's all in the Arts Hour from the BBC.
0: The BBC Arts Hour is coming up at 10 o'clock right here at NHPR. Don't forget to be listening for Eileen Ivers' music. She's performing on Friday, May 1st at the Park Theatre in Jaffrey. For details about Eileen Ivers' show, visit pfmsconcerts.org. And the New England Fiddle Ensemble has a show at 2 o'clock at the Rochester Opera House on Sunday, May 3rd. They've got over 170 musicians, and it's their 17th season of the New England Fiddle Ensemble under the direction of Ellen Carlson. And you'll be listening for Ellen Carlson's music. Be the second one to call when you hear Ellen Carlson, and you will win tickets to the New England Fiddle Ensemble show on Sunday, May 3rd. So be listening for Eileen Ivers and be listening for Ellen Carlson right here on The Folk Show. You could be a winner. I know you're a winner already just for listening on the air here at NHPR or at Vermont Public. Thank you so much for doing that. This is Ryan Kirby. It's called Lonesome River Road.

From the album Postcard from Vermont, Ryan Kirby and Lonesome River Road. Hey, be the second one to call when you hear Eileen Ivers' music. The number 603-513-7715. If you are the second one, then you will win tickets to see her Friday at the Park Theater in Jaffrey from the Folk Show.

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Never thought you'd be working that side of the bar. 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And these days, my time it seems is spent in motels and planes.

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0: That's John Perrault here on The Folk Show. And something called New Hampshire, also in that set of music. Before John Perrault, we heard from Eileen Ivers and Coming Home, the name of that tune, from the album Beyond the Bog Road. Eileen Ivers performing over at the Park Theater in Jaffrey on Friday, May 1st. Also in that set of music, you heard from Bill Morrissey, Motels and Planes. Sadly, Bill Morrissey died in a motel in Georgia, I believe. He was down south. Standing Eight, the name of that album. And you heard The Persecution and Restoration of Dean Moriarty, or On the Road, from Aztec Two Steps' self-titled album. Taking a look at our folk music and dance calendar, of course, in Nelson on Monday nights, they've got the Monday Night Contra Dance at the Town Hall at 7:30. There's reggae at Jimmy's Jazz and Blues Club in Portsmouth tomorrow, the 27th. The Steel Wheels at Saratoga Springs Cafe Lena. And a dance at the University of New Hampshire at the MUB, the University of New Hampshire Fiddle and Folk Club Contra Dance. And that is being presented by the Pegasus Collect, or the caller is Annie Kidwell. For details, visit the MUB page, facebook.com events. Just check out our folk music and dance calendar, and there's a link for it right there. Ellen Doyle is at the Nashua Center for the Arts, Steel Wheels at the Shea Theater Arts Center in Turner's Falls. And on Wednesday, the 29th through Thursday, the 30th, Folk Alliance International Conference. It's online. For details, again, visit our folk music and dance.
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told you I don't know how deep the sea is, babe. No use in asking me how high the sky is. One thing I know for sure is I'm gonna love you. Love you, love you, love you till the day I die. I love you, baby, till the day I die. And I love you, darling.

Fiddlers 3 and Ellen Carlson back in Nagasaki. I think the first time I ever heard that song was when it was performed by Dan Hicks and his Hot Licks back in Nagasaki. Also in that set of music before you heard Back in Nagasaki, you heard Tom Rush and What I Know. I'm going to give away a pair of tickets right now for the New England Fiddle Ensemble show at the Rochester Opera House. It's at 2 o'clock on Sunday, May 3rd. If you want those tickets, here's the number, 603-513-7715. 603-513-7715. 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

0: the late Tony Barrand, and Keith Murphy from the album On the Banks of Cold Brook, Atwood Family Songs from the Hills of Vermont. I had a really great time with Tony and Keith when they came in talking about the Atwood Family Songs from the Hills of Vermont collection. The Frog in the Spring, the name of that one. What a true talent, and what a keeper of the tradition Tony Barrand was. Applewood Road with Amber Rubarth, Losing My Religion, featuring Emily Barker and Amy Spies from the Applewood Road album. The Crossing is the name of the album from Cantrip, and that piece that you heard from them, The Musical Beast, and they were certainly beasts on their instruments. Ellen Carlson from the People I Play With album back in Nagasaki, and Tom Rush starting up that whole set with What I Know. I'm Kate McNally, and this is The Folk Show.
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0: From Around the Campfire, that's Peter, Paul, and Mary. What a trio. Where have all the flowers gone? Before that, Bruce Coburn, Lord of the Starfields. You heard Aoife O'Donovan and Age of Apathy from the album with the same name. And we started up that set with Kate Wolf and Across the Great Divide from the album Close to You. We're going to give away some tickets for Eileen Ivers in just a moment here on The Folk Show.
1: 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With Indian-born comedian and actor Sindhu V, Norwegian filmmaker Christopher Borgli, British actor Gugu Mbatha-Raw, the Canadian Life of Pi author Yann Martel, and French musician Sébastien Tellier. That's all in the Arts Hour from the BBC.
0: 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Well, a powerhouse fiddler is coming to Jaffrey on Friday. You know, Eileen Ivers was a founding member of Cherish the Ladies. She recorded with them and toured for several years. You know, and she also replaced the original fiddler in the Riverdance Irish Dance Troupe and toured with them. And she's put out some albums and been touring all over the world. And she is coming to our neighborhood. Had a chance to see her over at the Irish Festival in Manchester not too long ago. And man, what a show she puts on. She's really seized the technology by the horns and really puts on such a great show. If you want to go see Eileen Ivers at the Park Theater in Jaffrey on Friday, May 1st, here's what you need to do. You need to call this number, 603-513-7715, and you need to be the second person to do so. While we listen to Gillian Welch, the number again, 603-513-7715.
2: 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It's pretty sad. There's probably a fair number of people that quit their jobs because of this song. This is In Tall Buildings.

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0: Crossing the Bar, famous poem by Alfred Lord Tennyson, put to music by Ronnie Arbo, recorded at the Peterborough Players Theatre in May of 2003. Also in that set of music before we heard from Ronnie Arbo, we heard from Dave Mallett, The Road Goes On Forever. We also heard from John Hartford and Gentle on My Mind. We heard one way back there from Gillian Welch and In Tall Buildings. I'm Kate McNally, thanking you for joining us here for The Folk Show. We're here Sundays from 7 until 10. There is an encore on Fridays from 9 until midnight. 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